0: Okay, okay, I'll admit it. I haven't really been blending into the format of the show. So this week, let's say, Nick Danger's coming at ya!
1: This is Nick Danger reporting, and why not? Don't ask me, I hate metaphysics. Let's see, where were we? Oh yeah, I had grabbed a wad of the new George Bush currency as I penetrated deeper and deeper into the secret world of the Republicans. I wondered if that would make a good film script, The Secret World of Republicans. Not that great. Maybe something more like The Secret Valley of the... No, Beyond the Secret Valley of the Republicans. Yeah, and it would be about an intrepid bunch of explorers who come upon a lost civilization in some part of the Earth not monitored from space. Of course, that part will seem pretty fantastic to people. But in Hollywood, fantasy sells. Unless there's a fantasy strike. Where was I? Oh, yeah. Still standing in a bank office with a dead banker waiting for Ed Meese. But wait a minute, wasn't I onto something more interesting? Oh, yeah, the movie version of these reports. That's right, the lost civilization would be Republicans. And they'd wear kind of futuristic but expensive, modest togas. All except for Jean Kirkpatrick, who'd have a big brass breastplate and a tiny little skirt, and she'd tell people what to do. And I mean exactly what to do. And if they didn't do it, they wouldn't get to, well, you know, go out to dinner or make out their wills or whatever it is Republicans do for a good time.
0: Reports from Nick Danger, America's interesting detective, are written and performed by Phil Austin.

0: Our story begins on a typical morning in Frostbite Falls, Minnesota.
1: Morning, Mr. Flappin' Strap. What's the temperature?
2: It's about 10 degrees.
1: Above or below zero?
2: Above.
1: Hot diggity! Ma, can I go barefoot today?
2: Howdy, Mr. Crotchet. Nice morning.
3: Nice. 10 degrees above and it's only 11 o'clock. Gonna be another scorcher.
0: Yes, if there's one thing that's certain in Frostbite Falls, it's cold weather. So you can imagine the surprise of Rocky and Bullwinkle when they stepped outside their little cottage one April day and saw...
4: No! No, it can't be!
5: But is it?
4: It is! It's a flower!
5: Impossible!
4: There it is!
5: I don't believe my big blue eyes.
4: Maybe it's some kind of a snow flower, Bullwinkle.
5: Looks more like a Daffy Down Dilly to me.
0: And so a little later, all Frostbite Falls had heard of the strange occurrence and had gathered around the daffodil.
6: There's only one thing I can think, Rocky. The weather must be changing.
7: Oh, that nonsense, not impossible.
8: I can't believe it.
4: There's one way to prove it.
6: How's that?
4: Let's go in the woods and see if the bears are still hibernating.
5: Hibernating?
4: If the bears are out of their winter caves, we'll know that the weather's changing.
6: Say, that's a good idea.
5: No, I don't think we ought to go into the woods.
6: What?
5: I said I don't think...
6: You're contradicting Rocky the Flying Squirrel.
7: Shame on you.
4: Bullwinkle, why don't you think we ought to go in the woods to see if the bears are out yet?
5: I thought we might ask him right here.
4: Here?
5: Certainly. Are you out of your cave, fella?
6: Are you out of your mind? That's a bear!
9: A bear!
5: No, we'll never know if he's through hibernating or not.
4: Hokey smoke! I guess the weather is changing. What'll we do?
5: I don't know about you, but I'm gonna take off my muffler.
4: And I'm gonna call the weatherman.
0: But when Rocky tried to make his call, he got quite a surprise.
10: Weatherman, I'm sorry, that is an unlisted number.
5: Unlisted number?
4: Then how do we find out about the weather?
5: We'll just have to look in the paper.
0: And the boys opened their copy of the Frostbite Falls Picayune Intelligence, but to their dismay...
5: There's nothing there.
4: Gee, looks like the weather report is classified information.
5: Then let's look in the classified section.
4: Good idea.
0: Sure enough, nestled among the want ads was a small notice.
4: Weather reports have been canceled during the emergency period.
5: You mean during the emergency period?
4: They can't do this to me, Bullwinkle.
5: They can try.
4: As a citizen, I've got a right to know what the weather is.
5: Everybody talks about the weather, but nobody does anything about it.
4: I know. We'll get some weather books from the library.
5: Good idea, Rock.
0: But as our heroes stepped outside the door...
4: No! No, it can't be! But it is!
5: What? Another daffodil?
4: No, look!
5: That's just your shadow, Rock.
4: Sure, but don't you realize what that means?
5: It just means the sun's out. The sun's out!
4: In Frostbite Falls!
5: In April! Quick, to the library!
0: And our heroes dashed to the town library and asked for all the books they had on the weather. But unbeknownst to them, as they roamed through the stacks, they were being watched by a pair of beady eyes. And when Rocky reached for a book on the back of a shelf...
4: Uh-oh!
5: What book are you trying to get, Rock?
4: Hey, there's somebody watching us.
5: Interesting title. Who done it?
4: He done it, that's who.
0: And he did. The malignant figure moved swiftly to block our hero's way out of the library. Maybe we'll find out what this is all about in our next installment, Funny Business in the Books, or The Library Car.

Me and Mama was looking through the paper the other day. Been a full page ad just caught our eye. Do you want to see the rivers and the countryside? We got a Winnebago, Dodge, and a GMC. Just a little

0: automobile home. Your turn to empty the tank tonight, eh, Mama? Huh? Yeah, I heard that little old song we just played on the radio. Sounds like you and me, don't it, Mama? Heck, I can sing better than that. Look, Mama, Gus and Edna from Normal, Illinois.
1: They had the little blues. They call the Memphis Blues. I know you've heard it.

0: many shows on the air which are basically interview shows, and they start out in a very austere setting. There's the interviewer, he sits behind a desk, and in the background somewhere, some figure in the news sits. He's later in the show blinded by a spotlight. I'd like to present one of these shows. They start off very dramatically, something like this. Good evening, ladies and gentlemen. Mike Wallace, Nightline. Our guest in the studio tonight is Dr. Werner von Werner, one of the many German missile scientists involved in our American missile program. Dr. von Werner, I suppose the question most often asked you, you were involved in the German missile program, you're now involved in our missile program. Was the fact that you were involved in the German missile program a matter of political conviction, or was this political expediency on your part?
1: Oh boy, that one, huh?

0: Actually, I didn't have that much to do with it, to tell you the truth. This is back around 1940. I was working at a beer garden in Stuttgart. And like on Friday night, you know, the waitresses and the waiters, we'd go to one of the girls' pads, you know, and order some pizzas and some schnapps and get half-gassed, you know. And I used to fool around with these inventions, you know, and I'd take this tin can and put a firecracker underneath it, and I like the firecracker, and the thing go 4 or 5 feet up in the air, you know. And everybody'd say, what the hell was that, or what a nut that Warner is. Somebody want to get Warner's hat, you know, something like that. Except this one party, the little guy walks over, he's got a little mustache and a piece of hair falling on the side. He says, hey, that was interesting what you did with a tin can there. What causes that? I said, well, see, that's for every action, there's a reaction, you see. And the force of the firecracker is first of all, it starts toward the floor. But the top of your can, see, it's every time I do it, it jumps forward. What do you call that thing there? I said, that's an Arcot. It's named after my landlord, Irving Arcot. See, I was about 3 months behind an aunt, you know, and comes a knock at the door, and he says, look, Warner, you know, you got to knock off with the firecrackers in the middle of the night, you know, because the neighbors are complaining, and don't hand me the Madame Curie bit, you know what I mean? What her landlord wanted to do about her rent, that's his business. I want my rent, see? I said, look, I'm working on an invention. If it works out, I'll name it after you. He says, you're going to call it an Irving? So, no, I'm going to call it a rocket. So anyway, the guy at the party, little mustache, piece of hair falling in his eyes, he says, that would make a terrific weapon, you know that? I said, well, you'd have to get out on top of the guy. You know, you'd have to hit him in the face or something like that. With a tin can, they easily hurt him. I think your big problem is going to be getting that close to the guy. You know? He says, no. What if we took 100 firecrackers and a great big tin can, see? I said, well, we sorted that, but your problem there is, see, by the time you light the fuse on the last firecracker, he said, look, the reason I'm asking you all this, I'm headed to German people. I said, oh. I says, you know, congratulations. I hadn't seen a paper in a couple of days, so I took a verbal. He says, would you like to be involved in our missile program? You know. I said, well, you know, I got a pretty good thing going at the beer garden. You know. He says, look. He says, it's a civil service job. It's $350 a month. When you're 55, you go down to Baden-Baden and forget the whole scene. So anyway, all they want me to do, I sign these requisitions. Liquid oxygen, I don't know what it is, I'm signing Warner von Warner, and every month, $350, there it is, like clockwork. Anyway, make a long story short, we lose the war. And the Americans come to me, you know, and I've been getting offers from the Russians and all that, and they say, look, Warner, you know, we've seen your name on some of the requisitions, and how'd you like to be involved in the American missile program, you know? I said, look, actually, I didn't have that much to do with it, you see. I mean, I was at this party in Stuttgart, see? They said, never mind, we need a name. No, so anyway, I took the job, and there it is, $450 a month. When I'm 55, I go down to Fort Lauderdale, and it's a pretty good deal.
1: Well, Dr. von Warner, our time is running out on us. We have now put a man in space. The Russians, some 2 or 3 weeks before that, had put a man in space. Was this the eventual plan of the German missile program, to put a man in space?
0: Oh, we put a man in space. Oh, sure, back in 1940. I put my brother-in-law Herman, I put him on.
1: Well, now, that's amazing, because, of course, the big problem we found putting a man in space was the problem of reentry. And apparently, in 1940, you had already solved that problem.
0: What problem is this you're talking about?
1: Well, Dr. Von Warner, we want to thank you very much for stopping by and wish you continued success.
0: Well, thank you very much. Now, are you going to give me the money, or what, do you send a check to me?

When Sunny gets blue, her eyes get gray and cloudy. Then the rain begins to fall. Pitter-patter, pitter-patter. Love is gone, so what can matter? No sweet lover man comes to call. When Sunny gets blue, she breathes a sigh of sadness. Like the wind that stirs the trees. Wind that sets the leaves to swaying. Like some violins are playing weird and haunting melodies. 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That's how she got her name. Since that sad affair, she's lost her smile, changed her style. 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
1: Mine that we got?
0: 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I know there's a few. This one's by Journey.

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1: Thank you.
0: Okay, we've got a real rock and roll song now. This one's dedicated to our guitar player. It's from AC/DC.

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0: 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This one was written by our bass player. 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

0: was an original written by our guitar player. 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
1: Tomorrow night, so please come back with a lot of friends. 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
0: True.

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1: Rodeo, we're at the house.
3: Attacking the stage up here.
1: If you're dancing, please watch out. Let's hear it for Rodeo Bruce. We're going to go way back for this one, too. See, we're way back in the way back, back in the 60s. How many remember Black Sabbath? Hey, how about a show of hands? Yes, no. Oh, come on, they were good at one time. Anyways, this was when they were at their peak.

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1: Alright, thank you.
2: How's it going back?
0: We got a song by Led Zeppelin now for you.
1: This one's called The Rover. This is from Physical Graffiti.

Thank you. Hey, it's time for one more, and it's time to go home. This one's by Ted Nugent.

0: see you tomorrow night.
1: See you tomorrow night. Want to hear one more?
2: Yeah.
1: What do you say?
2: Yeah.
1: Want to get up and dance and boogie some rock and roll one more time?
2: Yeah.
1: Well, you better yell to the band.
0: Hey. How many want one more? All six of you. We'll do something from Queen then. It's what you can do to your mother.
3: Not literally.

0: Coming up next...
1: Hold on your hat. It's time once again for the man who holds on to his, Nick Danger, Third Eye.
0: Another totally unslanted opinion from yet another editor of the Daily Feed.
2: This is Nick Danger reporting. It was the first day of Christmas, more or less, and my true love said to me, Nick, when am I going to get paid? I woke up fast. It was Dixie, my secretary, and from the look in her eyes, I was not going to make it to the second day of Christmas. From the look of the little pistol in her hand, I wasn't even going to make it to the morgue alive. You see, I've always said that the advantages of having employees often don't outweigh the disadvantages, the chief of which is wanting to be paid cash money for what I always assume, nice guy that I am, that they're doing for love. Love of me, that is, in the case of dames, and they're all I'd ever hire. Oh, don't worry. We straightened it out, me and Dixie. I didn't really need office furniture anyway, and Triple Henry down at the pawn shop gave me just enough for everything to settle up with her, and, you know, I feel better for it all around. So, there must really be something to this holiday feeling they talk about during the Andy Hope and Joey Gump annual Christmas from Guam specials on TV. I've never been one for sentimentality, but I feel something welling up in me this year that brings with it visions of sugar fairies and reindeers and guys named Frosty. I feel different somehow, uplifted above the everyday world of the police blotter and the run-down underside of life. And something crazy keeps coming into my head, and I just can't get rid of it. I keep seeing socks filled with things other than feet, and smiling faces upturned in their big woolly mufflers safe against the icy cold of a Christmas Eve, and I just can't help myself from saying happy holidays, you listeners, from Nick Danger, a private dick with a heart, at least once a year.
1: That's adorable. Merry Christmas from me too and all the gang here at Nick Danger, Third Eye, which pretty much consists of Phil Austin, who writes and performs this stuff.
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Evergreen Dazed and a song called Breaking Sun from the Ocean Beach EP released on Elephant Records. A band called Evergreen Dazed sounding like, oh, a few hints of 10,000 Maniacs. And before that, from its 7-inch single, we heard the band Picture Center with a song called Hope. Well, hello and thanks for tuning in to Seldom Heard Radio, program number Q5 on WBCQ The Planet. My name is Frederick, and this program features scarce and seldom heard folk rock, psychedelic, world, and independent music from the 1960s to the present. For QSL cards, program information, or playlists, please send your reception reports to Seldom Heard Radio, 36 West Main Street, Warner, New Hampshire, 03278. That address again is Seldom Heard Radio, care of 36 West Main Street, Warner, New Hampshire, 03278. My featured artist on today's program is going to be a band, Oriental Sunshine, of whom little is known and only one recording exists that I'm aware of, an album called Dedicated to the Bird We Love, a wonderful folk psych album from the late 60s, early 70s. Difficult to say exactly when it was released because that information isn't printed on the album at all, but it sounds around that era. But first, let's listen to another adventurous set from Seldom Heard Radio.

the Irish band Zany Janey, also known as Mary Jane, with a song called Prelude. And before that, we heard Wendy and Bonnie from the Genesis LP, the Paisley Window Pane, that was actually taken from a 7-inch single on the Sky label. The Marine Timekeepers with When Will You Realize That I Care? And we started that set off with Bonnie Prince Billy and Little Boy Blue. 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Seldom Heard Radio is a low-key, homespun production made at home in the New Hampshire hills with nothing but a portable Walkman and a cache of batteries. 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

Oriental Sunshine from the Dedicated to the Bird We Love album. And in descending order, we heard Land of Wisdom, Unless, Look at Me, Mother Nature, and Across Your Life. Oriental Sunshine is our featured artist today on Seldom Heard Radio. And we play the best in folk, folk rock, psychedelic world, and independent music from the 1960s to the present. And if you'd like a QSL, please send your reception reports to Seldom Heard Radio, 36 West Main Street, Warner, New Hampshire, 03278. Let's continue with some more of Oriental Sunshine.

the Lemon Pipers with, of course, Green Tambourine. And before that, we heard two songs from our featured artist today, Oriental Sunshine, Can Anybody Tell, and Visions from the Dedicated to the Bird We Love LP, recently reissued on the Thorns label, some of the most wonderful folk psych music I've heard in ages. Well, you're listening to Seldom Heard Radio right here on WBCQ, the Planet Shortwave, and I hope you've enjoyed this program. 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

0: He was looking at porn when we saw him.
1: Oh, Jesus.
0: You saw him looking at porn.
2: Oh, my God. I don't know how we're ever going to get over this.
3: Referred to in these magazines, some of which don't print the truth, as the quiet beetle. Do you consider yourself quiet or an extrovert or just what?
4: No, not really. Usually, in fact, I've noticed myself at most press conferences over here, you know, I am quiet. I just seem to sit there giggling because everywhere we go asks the same question. And so, you know, whoever feels in the mood usually answers it. And, you know, I am quiet, more quiet than the others at these press conferences and things, but in actual life I'm not. I wouldn't say so, anyway.
3: George, you mentioned about these press conferences, and I'm sure that everybody asks the same questions, and you anticipate every one of them. Are there any questions or a question that you have anticipated that hasn't been asked?
4: No, I don't think so. There's none that I can think of, anyway. But usually the press conferences are a bit hectic because there's so many people who get in and they block the way of the TV cameras, and the real press and DJs can't ask the questions they want because there's all these other people all shouting soft things, and so, you know, nobody's satisfied in the end. That's the only trouble with press conferences. But, you know, they usually ask the same questions, and I don't think anybody's asked us a question we've expected.
3: The amazing thing is we've been traveling with you, and you go from town to town and you hear the same questions every time. This is one I don't think you've been asked prior to your first picture, and it was your first, and you never had any screen experience before that I know of. Were you a little nervous, honestly?
4: Yeah, well, we had a lot of offers to make films, you know, the usual pop musicals where everybody's in it, but we waited until we got this offer, but we were nervous. You see, it's much better with being four of us doing anything, really, because if a solo person had to do something, he's just got to rely on himself, and he'd make himself more nervous. But with being four of us, you know, we'll all have a laugh and try not to be nervous. But we were a little, but we have such a good director and crew on the film, well, you know, we overcome that right away.
3: Do you ever wish that you could just go out and take a walk on the street or go somewhere with like a normal human being?
4: Sometimes, but you see, our life isn't as hectic all the time. It's just on a tour like this. You see, if we do a show in England, well, it'll be wild, there'll be lots of people. But as soon as we finish the show and we get away, we all go home, and we can go out to these regular places we go where we don't get bothered. And we, you know, I always drive around every day in my car, and people see me, and, you know, so there's George in his car, but, you know, that's okay. So, every time we go on a tour, you know, we take it for granted that we're not going to get out, and we're not going to see anything other than the hotel, and the car, the aeroplane, and the place we're playing. So, you know, we don't worry. I mean, we don't do a tour, but this is the longest tour we've done, actually, for quite a while, which is almost 5 weeks long. I mean, after this, we go back and have a couple of weeks off, and we'll be able to sit around and, you know, just go out in the evenings. So, if we did one tour right after another, then we'd definitely probably go off our heads, but, you know, we have it organized so that we don't.
3: George, what's your favorite outdoor sport?
4: I think swimming and water skiing I enjoy, but only if it's hot. I can't stand swimming in cold water.
3: Have you, during the course of your tour, George, have you found a particular spot that you like, that you would like to live, say, in retirement, or you would like to live year-round? What's a favorite spot in the world?
4: Well, I must admit, I don't think I could ever live anywhere other than England. At one time, say about 2 years or 3 years ago, I used to think, you know, let's get out of England and see what's happening. But now, you know, we've travelled so far and been to most places, and, you know, I think England is perfect. The only thing is that the weather, you know, isn't as good as it could be. I wouldn't mind having a home in, say, California or Florida, in a hot place, but I wouldn't be able to live there for all the year round.
1: around. I'd say about 2 months of a year, I wouldn't mind, but...
3: I like a place like Miami.
1: Yeah, you know, any place like that that's hot and, you know, there's lots of swimming and everybody just lounges around. I like that. But I think, you know, I'd always live in England.
3: Thank you.
1: Thank you.

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Now, from your feet, baby, to the top of your head, I'll give you my loving till the day I'm dead.

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1: Maria Spenskaya said in a recent interview, "Thank you very much, ladies and gentlemen. I would like to just to say that one thing that Helen Hayes is a fink. I am the real Anastasia."
2: Now this here's a story about the Rock Island Line. Now the Rock Island Line, she run down into New Orleans. And just outside of New Orleans, there's a big toll gate. And
3: all
2: the trains...
3: Pardon me, just a moment. Pardon me?
2: Yeah?
3: Are you going to sing the song, or read it, or what?
2: Well, I'm going to sing it, but first I always tell a bit of the story behind the Rock Island Line. Sort of sketch in a little background, as it were.
3: You are going to sing, though.
2: In just a second. I get to it.
3: Well, let's get to it then, huh?
2: Okay, and all the trains that go to the toll gate, why, they got to pay the man some money. But, of course, if you got certain things on board, you're okay. You don't have to pay the man out. I mean, you're okay with him. I mean,
3: all right, let's step right along here. Let's snap it up.
2: Okay. Now, just now we see a train. She coming down the line. And when she comes up to the toll gate, the driver, he shout down to the man. He say, "I got pigs, I got horses, I got cows."
3: Look, you can skip all of that.
2: You know, let me name all the animals.
3: Yes, I know, but we don't need
2: that. Let me get to the sheep.
3: Well, that doesn't make any difference.
2: Well, it makes a difference to the sheep.
3: Yes, I know, but let's get the train rhythm going here. Never mind the sheep.
2: Okay, after the driver, you see, "I got all livestock, I got all livestock, I got all livestock." Good man, say, "Well, you're all right, boy. You go right on through. You don't have to pay me nothing. I mean, you're
3: Look,
2: you're
3: fella,
2: okay.
3: Fella,
2: I didn't mention the sheep.
3: I know, but let's skip the recitation, huh?
2: Okay, but...
3: Let's get to the meat of it.
2: Okay, I've come to the best part now. The driver fooed him.
3: He fooed him?
2: Yeah, I say, "I fooed you, I fooed you."
3: Well, look, let's just sing the song.
2: Well, you know, when we get to the pig iron part,
3: just
2: that's the payoff
3: the song,
2: for the... I think you ought to let me tell how he fooed the toll gate man with a pig iron.
3: Will you just sing the song,
2: get
3: please?
2: Big reaction to it in clubs, and a lot of people waiting to see how the story
3: Will you just
2: come out.
3: Sing the song?
2: Well, you're going to disappoint him, that's all.
3: I'll take the chance.
2: Okay, here we go. On a rock a little lane, in the mind get rolled. On a rock a... You sure you didn't want the pig iron part?
3: Forget it, will you? Forget it.
2: Okay. Little line, here's a line to write. On a rock a little lane, in the mind get rolled. But if you want to write it, got to write it like you find it. Got your ticket at the station for the rock a little line.
3: Look, Mumbles. Hey, Mumbles. What is this? Get your chicken at the station?
2: Oh, ticket. Get your ticket at the station.
3: Oh, get your ticket
2: Gee,
3: at the station.
2: Try not to interrupt me, huh? A, B, C, W, X, Y, Z. The cat's in the cupboard, but he don't see me.
3: Hey, now, wait a minute.
2: Another rock on
3: me. Wait a minute. The A, B, C, W, X, Y, Z with the cats in the cupboard. I don't know. What has the A, B, C got to do with the cats in the cupboard?
2: It's got nothing to do with it. It's
3: I know. Is it a social significance of some kind?
2: No,
3: is it some difference of some
2: traditional lyric?
3: It's a traditional lyric.
2: I don't know,
3: lyric.
2: Yeah.
3: Well, thanks very much. That'll be fine.
2: I got one more chorus.
3: One more.

0: Is that it? That's the end?
1: Yeah, that's it. I just hope it sells without the pig iron
0: part. Well, forget about the pig iron part.
1: I'm just trying to sketch in a little background, that's all.
0: Yes,
1: you know.
0: I know, sketch in the background.
1: You're gonna release the record?
0: No, I don't think so.
1: Okay.
2: Jump, jump, jump.

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It was recorded a few years back, and we'd like to give you our version of a song called

0: Hey, this one's for you. 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This one's for you, all right? You better remember it, too, baby, all right?
1: Joe, we're going to send this song out to you.
0: That's right.

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0: Hey, Jeannie.
1: Yes.
0: Listen to the boys.
1: I can hear them.
0: Come on, sing a song with me, Jeannie.
1: All right.
0: Here we go.
2: When my sugar walks down the street, all the little birdies go tweet, tweet,

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That could be the Vice Squad knocking on everybody's door.

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And have we got some old songs for you? We have nothing but old songs for the rest of the show. So you don't have to worry about a thing. We'll stand up here and puke it out like a giant fleshy jukebox for you. We're going to do some stuff from the Freak Out album. And also from We're Only In It for the Money and Weasels Rip My Flesh. It can't happen here. It can't happen here. I'm telling you, my dear, that it can't happen here. Because I've been checking it out, baby. I checked it out a couple of times. Oh, darling, it's important that you believe me, that it can't happen here. Could imagine that they would freak out somewhere in Kansas. Could imagine that they would freak out in Minnesota. Mama, could imagine.

0: could imagine that they would freak out in Washington, D.C. AC/DC, ba-ba-ba, AC/DC, ba-ba-ba, AC/DC, ba-ba-ba. Excuse me, Dick, but I remember Tutu, I remember Tutu, I remember Tutu. We had a swimming pool. I remember Tutu, I remember Tutu, I remember Tutu. We had some water for the swimming pool. And we thought it couldn't happen here.
1: We thought it couldn't happen, but...
0: Susie.
2: Yes?
0: Susie Cream Cheese.
2: What is it?
0: This is the voice of your conscience, honey. And I just want to check one thing out with you.
2: What is it?
0: Susie Cream Cheese, my dearest, my darling. What's got into you?

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1: Well, where it's at, news team, we'll be back in a minute with a story that's sure to cause you mirth when we hear about Rebus Canepus and his leap to the center of the earth.
2: You know, I think...
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5: You're watching Channel 6, the hot one for the high desert. It was hotter than Hooker in Heater today, and hotter than Heater in Hellmouth, where the high was 133 degrees, with thunder showers anticipated later this evening.
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7: Yes, my brother Gog was wrong about the comet. How were we to know it would land right in the middle of our giant warehouse? It's a cataclysmic sail down here. We're flooded. We're over our poor heads in remnants, burn ends, and labels from such naturally famous weaves as Royal Move, Lemurian, Westerness, and Munchkin Mills. Dog hairs, Nerball, Slick Snags, Trip Easy, we got them, you get them. 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
9: Are you going to, well, the happy hour news is back. And what about that big local story, Ray?
10: Well, thanks, Harold. As some Chinese philosopher said, just dig a hole that's deep enough and everybody'll want to jump into it. Well, as you know, that big comet did the digging, and now daredemon Rebus Canepus is going to do the jumping tomorrow morning, weather and authorities permitting. And here's Pat Hat with the story right in our own backyard.
11: Damn, honey, you ever...
12: No, hold it. This is Pat Hat, and I'm here in the desert with Rebus Canepus, here where tomorrow over 210 fine million Americans will turn their 422 million blue eyes upon this man. And it's got to be a fake.
11: No, this is no fake, Pat. I'm gonna fall into the biggest goddamn hole anybody's ever seen.
12: He's referring, of course, to the hole that many people says goes directly to the center of the earth.
11: That's right, Pat. Now, the only other thing that's been down there before me is that comet.
12: Aren't you scared, Rebus?
11: I'm not as scared as you are, Pat. I got the best equipment. I got special trick shoes and a reverse drag chute.
12: When will you open the parachute?
11: Well, I may never get to know that, Pat. They say I may fall into the sun at the center of the earth.
12: Or you could go all the way through and be projected into orbit over Kathmandu.
11: That's why I've got the parachute.
12: Well, as Sid Fudd, the great scientist sportsman, once said to me, what goes down must come out.
11: Pat, I'm not down and out. Live or die, I'll make a million.
12: You're insane, Rebus.
11: I'm not any more insane than the hundreds and thousands of my fans who come here to help me have the biggest goddamn party this stinking desert's ever seen before I take that jump tomorrow.
12: Are you worried about the weather? There are reports that flash floods are coming along the chilly Colorado. What if the big river floods into the hole?
11: I'm not worried about that, Pat. It'll either make the hole slicker for me or
12: it'll put out the sun in the center of the earth. While I don't want to sanction stupidity as our national sport, still I have to admire this little man's dogged nerve and rubber determination. Yes, it's a small step for this square little fellow, but he's taking a big fall for all mankind. This is Pat Hat here by the big hole at Pachter's Well outside Curio, Arizona.
9: It's bound to bring out the curious and the kooky, don't you think, Ray?
10: Well, it's brought a lot of experts to the area and increased activity there, of course, from the nearby Ghost Hard Air Force
9: That's
10: base.
9: Very good for the economy, as we all know.
10: Good training for the boys.
9: Pre-leap parade coverage begins at 6 a.m. And later on...
10: Yes, later tonight you'll see my special report of the tragic plight of Americans of humorous descent as I talk to Bernard Flapdoodle, president and founder of the Funny Names Club of America.
9: Really touching story. And this is Harold Tepugger.
10: And this is Ray Hamburger.
9: For the Where It's Happy News team. Good night, Ray.

theory why the war only lasted 100 hours. I think our guys got over there and said, hey, what do you say we end this fucking war and go home before Bob Hope comes back with another shitty fucking show of loser has-been celebrities? Let's go! Let's kick ass and get the fuck out of here before Bob fucking Hope comes back with another cavalcade of loser has-been stars! I can't believe we sent Bob Hope. He's fucking 90, folks. How funny can he be? He's got a thing on his fucking wrist that says, help, I'm falling, I can't get up, help! He's got an alert fucking wristwatch on. Jesus Christ, I broke my spine! My bones are like pretzels! I'm 90! The guy's out there wearing the pins, the headliner. He's out there with a load of shit in his pants singing thanks for the memory. This is who we sent to entertain our fucking guys who are fighting for freedom. What happened to Playgirl of the Month? What happened to fucking Marilyn Monroe? We got fucked in this war. Let's go! They're giving us Bob Hope. He's farting. He's farting on stage. Let's get out of here. My God! We got fucked! It's the worst show any war's ever had! Oh, yeah, you can live too fucking long, man. Come on, no one to fucking die. Lay it down. But you can live too long, man. It's ridiculous.

0: Dexter ill today?
1: Well, Mr. Kirk, Dexter's in school.
2: I'm afraid he's not, Miss Fishmore. Dexter's truancy problem is way out of hand. The Baltimore County School Board have decided to expel Dexter from the entire public school system.
1: Well, Mr. Kirk, I'm enough dead as you to learn Dexter's truancy, but surely expulsion is not the answer.
2: I'm afraid expulsion is the only answer. It's the opinion of the entire staff that Dexter is criminally insane.

0: Can you think of anything that talks other than a person?
1: A bird?
2: Yeah.
0: Sometimes a parrot talks.

seems to be disgusted. Whatever. Three in a row.

0: visited by every non-immigrant visitor not in possession of a visitor's visa. Type or print legibly in pen in all capital letters. Use English. Item 7. If you are entering the United States by land, enter land in this space. If you are entering the United States by ship, enter sea in this space. Do any of the following apply to you? Answer yes or no.
1: No.
2: Yes.
1: No.
0: A. Do you have a communicable disease?
3: Come now.
0: Physical or mental disorder? Or are you a drug abuser or addict? Tell me, Bill. Yes or no?
4: No.
0: Louder.
4: No.
0: B. Have you ever been arrested or convicted for an offense or crime involving...

0: or a violation related to a controlled substance, or ever being arrested or convicted for two or more offenses for which the aggregate sentence to confinement was 5 years or more, answer yes or no?
1: Yes, sir.
0: Or being a controlled substance trafficker.

0: say yes or no?
1: Yes or no.
0: Thank you. Si. Have you ever been, or are you now, involved in espionage? Oh.
2: Sabotage.
0: Or terrorist activities. Oh, genocide. Between 1933 and 1945, were you involved in any way in persecutions associated with Nazi Germany or allies? Answer yes or no.
1: Yes.
0: Thank you very much and welcome to the United States!

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1: Now, if I can only straighten out Governor Long. He doesn't want to listen to me. I would have had him over, but he won't dress, you know. Just sits in his pajamas, won't put his teeth in or anything. He's sitting cursing at his wife, running around, making speeches in motels. He's really a delight, though. He really cracked me up. He had the greatest political campaign of any public figure. I saw him on television. Dig his political platform. I'm not a nut. What is that, right? No honesty, better schools. I'm not a nut. That's all I got. So I don't wet the bed, elect me. That's all. Forget it. Governor Long is really a sign of our times. How did the governor get out? He fired the people who put him in. Go fight that kind of action. You're a nut. You're fired. If you read Time, they grabbed him making phone calls.
2: Ding, ding, ding.
1: Hello, this is Governor Long. Give me McElroy, Secretary of Defense. Hello, Mac. This is the governor. Yes, they give me a lot of trouble down here, son. Jean Lafitte is bombarding us again. Are you there? It's the governor. He whacked out. He's ding-a-ling, Daddy. Forget the re-election. Governor! All right, Your Majesty. Don't talk to any newspapers whatsoever. The Watchtower? All right. Yes. Yes. All right, we're going to send some FBI men down to take care of you. Yes. They'll be dressing all in white. It's warm in Washington now. Mm-hmm, good deal. All right, Governor. Well, let's see now. The FBI men will be here soon. A lot of important things to do today. Let's see what I have to do. Empty the garbage and, I gotta meet Aaron Burr for lunch and,
3: Governor Long?
1: Yes, what is it?
3: The FBI men are here to see you.
1: Thank you. You're free, Beulah. Last act of us. If you've seen me work before, you know I stole that voice from another characterization. That's actually Governor Farbus' voice when he was popular. It's weird, you fickle, you people. You swing with one hero and... Taken out of the home of Governor Farbus. The daughter.
3: Daddy, I got a wonderful surprise for you.
1: Well, what is it, Belle of the South?
3: Well, Daddy, your daughter Sheila Jaw is going to get married.
1: Married? Well, that certainly brings a warm spot to my old southern heart. Can't believe you're such a big girl, Sheila, getting married. You marrying a local boy?
3: No, Daddy, he's a New York stage actor. Mom and I met him last year in Freeport, Long Island.
1: Well, I've never had too much truck with stage people, but I'm sure if my daughter Sheila Joy picked him out, he's a fine, upstanding man. What's his name, sugar?
3: Harry Belafonte.
1: Italian boy, eh? Well...

King Henry V and his army are surrounded by the enemy. His men are weary and dispirited. It has been an unpopular war, and the men want to quit fighting and return to their homes. But the French are on all sides, outnumbering the English by many. As the men reluctantly prepare to return to battle, King Henry, astride his horse, sword in hand, tries to rally his men and ignite their waning courage.

and lend the eye a terrible aspect, that it pry through the portage of the head like the brass cannon. The brow or walnut as fearfully as doth a gullet rock, or hang and jutty his confounded face, swilled with the wild and wasteful ocean. Now set the teeth and stretch the nostril wide, hold hard the breath and bend up every spirit to his full height. On, on, you noblest English, whose blood is fet from fathers of war-proof, fathers that, like so many Alexanders, have in these parts from morn till even fought, had sheathed their swords for lack of argument. Dishonor not your mothers, now attest that those whom you called fathers did beget you. Be copy now to men of grosser blood, and teach them how to war. And you, good yeoman, whose limbs were made in England, show us here the mettle of your pasture. Let us swear that you are worth your breeding, which I doubt not, for there is none of you so mean and base that hath not noble luster in your eyes. I see you stand like greyhounds in the slips, straining upon the start. The game's afoot. Follow your spirit, and upon

Thank you very much indeed. Thank you. Thank you. Thank you very much indeed. That's it. That's it. That's it. That's it. Well, the number which we open here now, it's called I'm the One. One, two.

0: Thank you.
1: We got a couple more for you.
2: I would like to say a word for the Hanging Athenian Gardens, you know, one of our oldest sponsors.
3: Did they hang here. That Athenian yet?
2: Well, he's hanging, of course, as we all know, out in front of this great restaurant. They feature our Armenian food, geek dancing, and those live chickens that you've heard so much about. There's free cheese logs to every woman over 45 who goes in this week only.
4: Oh, wonderful. I'm so glad I'm in town.
2: Well, sweetie, don't forget the cheese log throw every Thursday, and you'll get a free sparring partner if you come unaccompanied.
4: I don't believe in throwing fights. I fight fair.
5: You do? Ever sat on an antique cheese log? I can't even say it without making a Freudian slip.
4: I'm in town.
5: An antique cheese log chair.
4: I'm not in town for fun. I'm in town because Mr. Foster died, and we're freezing him.
5: He's going to be Mr. Foster Freeze then,
6: that's
5: right?
6: That's ridiculous.
5: That's true,
4: but that just happened.
5: I'm sorry, that's cruel. That's very
4: cruel. It is, it's true and it's cruel. We're going to freeze him, and then we're going to charge admission to come and see it. We're going to put it in the basement. We figure it's the only way we can afford it.
5: Well, tell me, are you going to freeze him by normal cryogenic methods?
4: Yes, we're going to cryogenic methods. We kill him first, and then we freeze him.
5: Oh, he's not dead?
4: No, you can't freeze a live person. It's not allowed.
5: That's murder.
4: Yes, so we have to...
5: He's alive and well? I mean,
4: he's fine.
5: He's in good shape.
4: You'd like to meet him? Here he is.
7: Hiya, Pete. Hiya.
5: Mr. Foster, you don't mind if I... You don't mind if I just open this up to general discussion?
7: Call me Frosty.
5: Okay. Hey, Frosty, are you aware of the fact that your wife has designs on your life?
7: Oh, she's crazy as a coot, you know?
5: I know, but...
4: Oh, John,
7: she put away the money for it and just sprung it on me last week.
4: Well, it was going to be a surprise.
7: Well, no. You want me to tell it or you want to
4: no,
7: tell it?
4: No, you go ahead, John.
7: Okay. She sprung it on me, the dear little thing, and I... what was I going to say? I wept, for a long time, and they collect the tears, you know.
5: They do.
7: Oh, yeah, that's what they freeze. Yeah.
5: They do, really, orphans' tears. It's good luck, you know.
7: Right, indeed. Yeah. Most of the tears they get, in fact, are from orphans and refugees.
5: Sure. They're orphans,
7: and
5: particularly.
7: Refugees.
5: And refugees. They freeze their parents often first to make orphan tears.
7: Yeah, yeah. God, it's a great...
4: If it's good enough for Walt Disney, it's good enough for my John.
7: Do you want me to...
5: You're going to freeze your John, too? You could invite people to come into that, too.
4: Foul-minded pervert.
5: Well, that's because of all the chickens I've been straightening lately.
4: Well, I'll just sit down. I'm certainly glad you guys let me come.
5: Watch out for the cheese log.
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0: so much fun.
1: Still tasty. Last week, the four of us in the Firesign Theater were invited to a holiday fundraising event at the Rising Gorge. You've heard of it? California chef Mario Bastardi's newest West Side eatery.
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4: Spooky! Since I brought my boys along, I opted to stay with the theme park rosé, the fiddle-dee-dee Lakesbill Merlots, and the roller coaster reds, which, made my head spin.
2: Well, then I went on to the Pinot Cinema Noir, but I passed out after the first sip and someone stole my glass.
1: For dessert wines, they offered any port in a storm.
2: And a Godfather Grappa.
6: Which we couldn't refuse.
4: Afterwards, we sat with the owner, Mario, for a photo op and nursed some Grand Canal sparkling sewage water.
3: While the great man caressed a snifter of rare Loch Ness Triple X 12-year-old girly 10-years-to-life chocolate malt scotch. Ooh.
1: I think we're all still nursing a hangover.
2: Well, here, have some hair of the dog.
3: Hey, pour me a Boxer's Rebellion.
1: Well, I would have a borderline collie.
7: For me, some Rot Gutweiler.
3: Ooh, that's got a fight.
8: Oh, yes. Welcome, welcome all. In the middle of this parrot head madness, this evening, we thought it'd be appropriate to take a few minutes of your time to reflect on a little spiritual healing. Heal them up, sister. We have such a choir with us this evening. We can't wait to hear all of you sing with us. That's why we're here. We heard you on a couple of songs already. The only thing is, it's not nice to beat Jimmy to the words of his own song. Yes, we white people have been working on rhythm for a while. We got a long way to go. So when we get to this next song we'd like for you to sing, I know that some of you may be a little hesitant here. The climate that's going around these days, because some pea-brain people think that some of my songs are obscene and nasty. We know better, don't we? But I just feel sorry for the ones that don't. It's just that the times have moved so far ahead of them, they're back in the pea brain past. Time has moved so fast, I will give you a couple of examples. Today, a pair of tennis shoes cost more than a lot of your first automobiles. I had a $100 pickup truck back in those days, I know. Can I get an amen for a $100 pickup truck? Today, there are two Madonnas. Our Lady of Fatima over here, and that woman from Michigan running around Italy with Warren Beatty over here. Looks like Helen of Troy. Sue me, baby, sue me, yeah. And we don't want you to think of this song in those terms, because this song we're about to get you to help us with is not a nasty obscene song. It is a love song. From a slightly different point of view, that's all. And before we sing it, we just want to bring you a little message of peace, prosperity, and hope in such a troubled world today. But Reverend Jim has a few things he thinks could work to solve our world problems and our world tensions. First of all, we send all the presidents of these savings and loans associations over to run the country of Iraq. That solved two problems right there. And world peace, I got an answer for world peace. We take the money that it would cost us to build just one B-1 bomber, that one that doesn't work, we change it into $5 bills. We put all this money into bags and we fly it over the Atlantic Ocean past Europe, because they're getting their shit together anyway. We drop this money on the Russian people. All those little tiny pictures of Abraham Lincoln come tumbling down out of the sky. I want them to feel those sawbucks in their hands. You know how your money feels when you accidentally leave it in your blue jeans and you take it out and it's all warm and soft too. Well, we let those Russian people hang on to that money for about a week, and then we fly back over there. We fill our airplanes full of mail order catalogs from L.L. Bean. From up in Columbus, Sporty's Pilot Shop. And Victoria's Secret. The Russian people have this money in their hand. The catalogs come down. They look at those pictures on the opening pages of the Victoria's Secret catalog, not back in the outdoor section. You know what I'm talking about, right? They got the money, they got the catalogs, they're going to get the idea. They send all the money back to us to buy the stuff. We have full employment, there's world peace, and the Russians have Cratchit's underwear to the 21st century. Thank you. So I hope you have no hesitation about joining us in this song. As I said, it is just a love song from a different point of view.
0: Whatever they want, over there where the blonde is.

This is the truth. My son came home with a drawing and said, showed me this strange-looking woman flying around. I said, what is it? He said, it's Lucy in the sky with diamonds. And I thought, that's beautiful. I immediately wrote a song about it. Uh-huh. The song had gone out, the whole album had been published, and somebody noticed that the letters spelt out LSD. And I had no idea about it. And, of course, after that, I was checking all the songs to see what the letters spelt out. Yeah. They didn't spell out anything, none of the others. And it wasn't about that at all.

0: Are we on the air now?
1: No, I
2: yes, I hear you.
1: Go ahead.
2: I think you're on the air. You want to go ahead?
3: Dear friends, welcome to Hollywood.

0: Enlightenment. See, that's they tell you that to be enlightened, it's difficult, it's hard, it's painful, yeah. That you have to go through the great car crash crisis of the mind. It's not true. Enlightenment's very simple. It's just,
1: it's like going through a stop sign.
0: Right, going through a stop when on a dark night, right? And not even a stop sign. It's like just sitting at a red light at like 6th and Plymouth. And in the middle of the night where there's no cars, and actually waiting for that red light. There's no cars, you can see all four ways, no cops, nothing, but sitting there.
1: That's honesty.
0: It's that simple. It's that simple.
2: I have a Christmas present that Mr. Wacko gave me.
0: That's
2: Frank. Mr. Wacko is my sixth grade teacher.
0: Franklin Delano Wacko.
2: Yes.
1: All the people who hear this show in March are going to be very confused.
2: Well, it doesn't matter. This is Christmas here. It's right. The winter solstice.
1: Mm-hmm.
2: And I'm opening... This is wrapped in a newspaper.
3: It's the Wall Street Journal.
2: Yeah, from 1929, because Mr. Wacko was ruined in the crash then.
0: Right.
2: By a gambling man.
0: Fell on him. It's a great crash.
3: That was a wire recording of the crash that we heard.
0: Ah! It was a wired Mr. Cherry. Wacko, actually.
2: Cherry.
0: I was just thinking.
2: A Sears Roebuck and Company catalog. Satisfaction guaranteed or your money back. Fall and winter 1943 and 44 for Kansas City.
0: Oh, that's wonderful.
2: And it's the noise you hear is Annalee taking a movie of it there. See? It's multimedia Annalee.
3: There's a marked section there for you to look at, too.
2: Oh, a marked deck.
0: I was thinking, by the way, David, you brought up the time question, of course, marked time, asking about solstice now and listening to the show in March. I was thinking that the solstice happens every once a day, at least. If you think of, like, each day being a full circle, then there's got to be at least two solstices in each day, too.
1: Well, but soul... When the soul stisses, that means it stops.
0: A stiss in time, though, right? Saves Channel 9. Right?
1: Saves the sun.
0: That's right, saves the sun.
1: Yes. What have you got there, Phil?
2: Well, in the section on Wartime Refresher in Fundamental Mathematics, which is a book, Wartime Refresher in Fundamental Mathematics.
3: Steel Square and Its Uses. Fine books.
1: Mm-hmm.
2: ABC of the Steel Square.
1: Formulas for Profit.
2: Soy beans. Practical poultry farming.
1: That means I am beans in Spanish.
2: Oh, this is
1: That's
2: a good
1: soy frijoles, it would be, actually.
2: For those of you people with deformed people living in your home, a giant home workshop manual, so you can work on your giant at home.
0: Right.
2: How to run a milling machine.
0: Right. No, it's a millie machine.
2: Actually. Henry Fonda, shop theory.
1: Gauges and their use in inspection.
3: Look at this here.
2: That's right. Gauge and its use in introspection.
0: Here's one. It says, when it comes to sex, are you groping in the dark? Then read Your Sex Life. This is from 1940.
2: That's a Strength and Health magazine.
0: Yeah, I think
2: well, now look here. Now here's an interesting, along with that Strength and Health, you could have here Dyke's Self-Starter.
0: That's a tickler.
2: So you don't have to do anything. They'll just start themselves up.
0: That's right.
2: To be used with Dyke's Automobile and Gasoline Encyclopedia.
0: That's what won the war. That's
2: Vaseline,
0: no laughing matter.
2: Gasoline. Vaseline.
1: We have a Christmas card.
0: We do?
1: From Mrs. John C. Stockton, who says, Hurrah 4 and Merry Christmas 2, the Firesign Theater. Surely they're due to be canonized soon for their services to humanities.
3: Uh-oh.
1: I can't read the last word. Humanities.
3: Humanities.
1: Payday, it may be. I'm not quite sure.
3: You've been spared.
1: Been canonized again.
0: That's right, like we were last summer.
3: The most interesting event of the week, it seems to me, was that an article in the Los Angeles Times, Britain says he crossed a dog and a cat. Pet store owner Roy Tutt, Thursday, claimed to have succeeded in a crossbreeding experiment where every animal expert has failed. He crossed a dog and a cat and produced a dat. The result.
1: Hey, what dat?
0: His Negro landlord came down and said.
3: Tut, tut, tut. The result is a pair of two small animals that look like dogs at the front and cats at the back.
0: Each with a pair of tuts.
3: Right, they have cat's whiskers, cat's fur, and cat's legs. Tut, 50, has been trying for a long time, said the dats, cuppies, or dittens resulted from crossing a black cat called Patch with a Scottish terrier called Bones.
0: Hey, Bill, you know that tut backwards is tut. You realize that, so when so he was probably a crossbreed himself.
3: It's two T's. It's tut tut backwards.
0: Yeah, right, tut tut between a butt and a tit, probably.
4: I feel slightly overwhelmed by the whole thing. I may get various associations on my back, accusing me of producing something out of Frankenstein.
0: Well, in that book, what's it called? Not the Million-Year-Old Man, the Oldest Man. What's that? That wonderful science fiction story.
2: That Old Man.
0: That Old Man. Yeah, they project the Earth to 1 billion years from now, and the only thing that people are doing is making strange breeds of animals, you know, giraffe heads and monkey bodies and cat's legs and crane's toes and everything like that. That's all the people are doing.
1: Out of animals.
0: Yeah, real live things, breeding. Just breeding is all that's left. It's this totally, like, totally wasted culture. There's 1 billion years, and he goes through the whole thing in about, like, you know, 100 pages. It's very interesting.
1: I thought so.
2: That's great.
0: What's his name?
3: I got a Christmas gift also from my aunt. She's sending me she renewed my issue of Time magazine, but it had run out, and I had already renewed it. And as a result, I told my mother, I said, well, tell Aunt Betty to she works at the Time Life Building. I said, tell Aunt Betty, you said
0: the
3: she...
0: The Time Life Building.
3: Yeah. That's wonderful. See, a while ago, my time ran out, and then my life stopped.
0: It's okay. It's all right.
3: That's what it feels like. So I put in a new subscription for Time, therefore I have two coming to me. I said, well, Mother, tell Aunt Betty not to, to put in the thing. She said, oh, no, she's already done that. She says, and the computers won't, it will take 8 weeks to stop it because of the computers. So as a result, I will be getting two Time magazines now because it takes 8 weeks for it to stop.
0: And it will never stop. I was given a subscription to the New Yorker a year and a half ago, and it's still going, you know, because...
1: of course, they never stop. When I finally got rid of my college reduced price subscription to Time magazine...
0: One of those eight-year ones.
1: I stopped running out of colleges that, you know... I could figure out why. Then I got in those things where you get 57 issues for $3.98, and they send you all these Dunning letters.
0: That's right.
1: Right, you pay them the $3.98, and then when they want $10 for a year's subscription, you forget it.
0: Yeah.
1: Wait, get another $3.98, tear it out of the magazine, send it back in again.
0: That's right.
1: Think of all the trouble that caused.
0: We sure are ahead of the system.
3: Boy, you guys are really got it beat, don't
0: you? Yeah. Well, we're underground, man. Listen, we know how to get by.
3: Yeah.
0: Sure, we know how to save pennies. Mm-hmm. Right. I've got a subscription to Life and Sight, man. I got 4 years for $1.47. I got Spanker's Weekly, $2. I got 3 years.
2: You can get 3 years for just having that in your possession.
0: I know, it's true. You really can.
1: A little guy come to your door.
0: He's really little, too,
2: yeah,
0: man.
2: Very small cat, very small trench coat.
1: He's working his way through midget school.
0: That's right. Because they don't pay any taxes. That's what he told me. He said, if I can become, this is true, but a certified midget. Right.
1: Yeah.
0: And it takes money to be certified, you know, just like a CPA or anybody you put your trust in. I mean, guy comes to work for you and says he's a midget and he's got certification, you rest easy, right? Particularly if he's been in the National Guard. So he was working his way through, and he sold me. The funny thing is that they were so cheap, but the reason was they were tiny. I got Time magazine. It was about as big as like a wallet.
3: You could probably read it real fast, though.
0: I could, yeah, right. Condense the news,
3: like
0: too.
3: Like a couple of words on every page?
0: Well, they left out the entire Northern Hemisphere. They just cut it in half.
3: Yeah, I have a copy. There's this one of them here.
0: Yeah, that's it, right there.
3: Let's read what it says.
0: Look at that article there about Australia.
3: All right. The black jury fixed up the question of prizes with the government. That's one page.
0: That's a good headline.
3: Nature formed us for ourselves, not for others. That's under people.
0: Yeah.
3: That's probably my oxen will haul a dozen loads of gravel just as quickly.
1: That's the Yi Jing page.
0: Yeah. That's right, yeah.
3: Whenever the black fox jumped, the squirrel gazed very suspiciously.
0: Their style, man. They're really
3: great style. Liberty and union now and forever, one and inseparable. Yeah.
0: Right.
1: That's editorial comment page.
0: Right.
1: Those are signed now, you know. Alexander Hamilton.
3: Right. Says right. This is for you. Keep this.
2: Did I tell you about the deal I pulled off the other day?
0: No.
2: I traded this guy. This guy, man, he was so dumb.
0: Shopkeeper?
2: Yeah, this guy traded me four pictures of Benjamin Franklin.
0: Yeah.
2: You know, those steel engravings of Benjamin Franklin with all the numbers
0: green ones
2: around them?
0: Yeah, right.
2: Mm-hmm. Opposite oblong. Traded him four of those, and I got this beautiful guitar.
0: No,
2: the guy fell for it.
0: Did he go right for it? He just went right
2: for it, man. Just fell right over and took him.
0: We've
2: been doing it lately with, like, food at the store. You know, Annalie will go in and buy something, and you hand them a couple of pictures of Abraham Lincoln, man, and they'll give you food for it.
0: They will, right.
3: Freaky.
2: Very far out place.
0: Yeah. Mm-hmm.
1: Works every single time. You know, as the great man said, quality rather than quantity is necessary.
0: Yeah, that's right.
1: Yet we don't want to think of the production of any elite intellectual core.
5: Right on!
1: Just as we have in the military, for example, the brilliant brain to devise a new weapon, we also have the better intelligence and better training to use it. We need a betterment of all education in all levels. If we're going to meet the requirements of a constantly increasing complexity in our lives, governmental, political, industrial, and individual lives, we must take this matter very seriously.
0: Bob, can I ask,
1: indeed,
0: can
1: yes.
0: I ask you a question about
1: yes.
0: that, Bob? Do you think that the doctor's right when he says that abstinence under, excuse me,
1: makes the heart grow fonder?
0: That's right.
1: That.
0: No, yeah, makes the heart wander after Henry Fonda, actually. That's
1: I
0: saw that here. No, it says, abstinence under certain conditions is necessary to civilization. That says a little later on, he says, premature intercourse stunts a man's growth, robs him of much happiness.
4: That's a lie!
0: In a later normal married life.
3: Is that like
1: my, my
0: that's
1: comment.
0: The midget. Well, he was a grown man.
1: My comment on that would be, Mr. Bretman, my comment on that would be that there's an old military statement which says you can do nothing positive except from a firm base, and I think that applies certainly to that
0: sounds
1: material
0: like,
1: you've been reading
0: sounds like
1: there.
0: The Chinese army man really does.
1: Of course, this means if you're going to do anything positively in the field, you must have some place on which you can depend, which is firmly established.
0: That's Chairman Mao's speech
1: you must
0: to the
1: have
0: SEC.
1: A base right. yeah, to depend on for your replacements, for your repairs, for your hospitalization. And so on.
4: Sure.
1: In the same way, of course, if America is to do anything positive in the world and lead the nations more surely and straightly down the road toward peace, we ourselves must be that firm base.

0: see you.
1: What?
2: Hello?
3: Remember once when we were discussing a concept for the Fuse of Doom, and we came across the idea of Frank Acme was coming home because his father had been killed in a mysterious accident in the laboratory. His father, who was the head of the Acme Industries, and they were having a wake for him, and the father's body was on a beer.
0: Yes.
3: Which had been made down in the basement, the homemade beer. Well, in the Times about wealthy Texans, it says here that there was a guy named Nelms who was a millionaire, and he made his money actually trapping skunks originally. And this is what it says about him. He wants to be remembered when he is gone. There would be parties held in his memory. And a prospectus which outlined all of this was in legalese. There is one stipulation. Nelms, who is 62 years old, he's still alive, feels some people may come to the parties and drink his liquor but not recall his memory. So just so they won't forget, the prospectus requires that his

0: last night, and there were two couples, two sets of drunks next to us that were just, when they got up after drinking sake, and they've been going at it all evening with, let's go up to the house and have a couple of shots, and I don't even have a picture of my wife up there. And they got up, and the woman fell over. She fell right over, but it's like a rubber duck. She just went right over the chair and got up, and they thought she was hurt, but she just big smile on her face.
1: I'll never forget. I was in a mafia-owned club in New York when the discotheques were just happening, and they were doing the twist. Remember when the twist? Mm-hmm. And there were girls on swings, you know, swinging up over the crowd. And
0: that's
1: this
0: weird,
1: Danish
0: Ed.
1: Girl came in with some guy who had a date with her, and the guy was just pouring liquor down her throat, obviously for you know, to
0: so she could dance.
1: Right, so she could dance. And when she got up to leave, she fell right over.
0: She's no fun at all.
1: Right, and in falling, her blouse came off. And it was the first topless girl I'd ever seen.
2: Yeah, I can remember the first topless girl I've ever seen, too.
1: What was that?
2: In our swimming pool in Fresno.
1: Oh, yeah?
0: Fresno.
2: Yeah, the swimming pool in the back of our house. It was at GI swimming pool. GI issue.
1: The one they blow
2: swimming
1: up?
2: My father brought back from the blow up, yeah.
1: Yeah.
2: The big blow up, the big, second big blow up.
0: Big Japanese pre-induction swimming pool. Remember
2: and
0: they brought
2: girl,
0: back.
2: This girl, I think her name was Rosemary, who was going to Fresno State College, and I was just a little kid at Fresno High School, dove in the pool, and her bathing suit came right off. And my father, I believe, who was sitting next to me, lunged at me to turn my eyes away.
1: Mm-mm.
2: I think.
1: And lucky he didn't put him out.
0: Right.
1: He hadn't read Oedipus, I guess. Huh?
2: Yeah.
1: Imagine
2: if that. Thine eye offend thee, strike out.
0: If Dionysus offend
1: if your eye offend you, put a bra over it.
0: That's right.
1: Cover him up.
0: That's right. Stay at home and watch color television through your bra. Now that's it's
2: 3D bra.
0: It may sound weird. It may make you laugh, Jim. But I mean, it's I think it's as legitimate an offer of you know of sanity in the 70s as the others that have gone down that you've been reading here.
1: Well, I used to watch color television when there wasn't any by looking through the end of a salt shaker. That's why I have contact lenses now.
0: That's right.
1: But I would watch wrestling in color just by squinting through the end of a salt shaker. I wouldn't recommend it to anybody out there, especially if you're trying to watch the show, this show,
0: because
1: it won't work.
0: Uh-uh.
1: But I'd see things in color.
3: No, it'll work. I sat home and listened to the rebroadcast of this show many times with my eyes glued to a salt cellar.
0: That's right.
3: And I saw this show in color every time.
0: It's a salt cellar's market, you know, now, right? The bottom dropped right out of her when she jumped into the pool.
4: I listened to the show in a wine cellar.
0: You do?
4: Sure.
0: My wife went to a wine cellar in Berlin and slept like a tub.
4: Well, you know, the wine
3: turned into a pillar of salt.
4: You sure did. In Berlin,
0: and then later a pillar of the community, right?
3: Right.
0: Salt of the earth. What were you saying?
4: I was saying why don't we dial a joke?
5: The numbers are 881-2345 and 881-2345 for dial a joke. I'll repeat those numbers again. 881-2345.
0: We're waiting now.
6: You have dialed Dial Hacho.
0: Success.
6: Here's the joke. A little girl was walking through a field when she saw her little bitsy fly on a big pile of manure. But the little girl just laughed and laughed because she knew that one little fly couldn't do all that. You have dialed Dial Hacho.
2: We should mention, I think, that was actually done by a couple of guys here in Los Angeles.
0: That's
2: several
0: Los
2: of them
0: Angeles
2: who
0: Community
2: actually,
0: Service.
2: And they were led on to this work by listening to records, which destroyed their minds.
0: That's right, mm-hmm. Senator. Those rock and roll records
2: I'm sorry.
0: You turned my phone off.
2: Are you imputing, sir, that we're attempting to censor you in some way?
0: No, I'm just. And communication.
2: I see. Well, now look. These are dresses that go from school to a Coke date, looking gay and fresh every minute. This is from the Sears Roebuck catalog, which I've been looking
7: through. That reminds
2: through.
7: Me of the girls in the Porgy and Mudhead movies, you know?
2: Yeah. That's that's when there was real cocaine, I guess, in Coca-Cola.
0: That's right. They took the Coke out of Coke, and the country
2: That's how come they all sing like that?
0: That's

0: The Andrews Nasally. Sisters, right? Oh. Nasally, of course, right. That's very true. You know, they never... I'll tell you something that has never been returned to the public consciousness, and I just got a flash that it's going to return, which is Frank Sinatra and Bobby Soxers. It was the presaging of the rock concert. It really was. And it's been entirely forgotten, because Frank Sinatra's image right now is Dirty Dingus. What's that, Dirty Dingus McGee? Kind of not a cowboy, not really on the screen, sitting behind you with a handkerchief. It's, you know, it's a strange image, but he was really a get-em-offer.
1: Oh, yeah.
0: Yeah, and there's pictures, and he wore Argyle sweaters.
2: He was the only guy left in the country, man. Everybody else was sitting at pounding typewriters in Samoa.
0: Yeah, right, exactly.
2: Dig, like the entire manpower of the nation, gone away.
0: A lot of the guys were taken. This is really true. A lot of the people, my daddy's gone. You know, you live in Painesville, Ohio. Where's he gone? Youngstown. You don't see him. But he's in the war effort. He's dressed in a uniform, and he's typing at the air hangar.
2: And he's working at Monsanto Chemical, which for the duration of the war is called Defense Plant Number 6.
0: That's right. That's right.
2: And he's making dimethyl hydrochloride food, you know, part of which is sold to the Army.
0: Part of which is dropped in the Samoans.
2: And I'm surprised that they ever let it go, you know.
0: They tried not to.
2: You know, trying to get it back.
3: What?
0: What?
3: What?
0: What?
3: I was just going to butt in.
0: Yeah?
3: No, I was going to say that the... here he comes. Get him away. Get him away from here.
0: Those locusts, they come around Christmas every time. My God, here they come again.
4: Yo, ho, ho, yo, ho, ho, ho.
3: Oh, no, that's not who he is.
0: That's the Swedish Santa Claus.
3: I was going to say the first popular song I remember hearing was Frank Sinatra.
0: What was he singing?
3: Blues in the Night.
0: Blues in the Night?
3: Blues in the Night, yeah.
0: My mama done told me when I was...
3: My mama done told me when I was in deep pants.
4: My mama done told me.
3: That and right in the Schnifter's face.
0: Oh, Spike Jonze.
5: And the Führer says, wie ist der Master Race? Wie heilt? Heilt right in the Führer's face. When Herr Goebbels says, der never bombed this place. Wie heilt? Heilt right in der Goebbels' face. Are we not the Superman? Aryan pure Superman? Ja, wie ist der Superman? Super duper Superman. Is this not the land so good? Would you leave it if you could? Ja, this Nazi land's no good. We would leave it if we could. We bring the world new order. Mm-hmm. Heil Hitler's world new order.
0: I think you can make it.
5: Every one of human race will love the Führer's face when we bring to the world the disorder. When the Schnifter says, wie ist der Master Race? We heil. Heil. Right in the Schnifter's face. When Herr Goebbels says, they'll never bomb this place, we hide, right in Herr Goebbels. Uh-oh.
0: It was a great, great 10 years, ladies and gentlemen. 1935 to 1945.
2: Is that the only song you know? We thought that maybe we'd like to get a little...
1: Some more songs
2: more
1: from
2: in
1: that
2: modern
1: period.
2: Vein. No, no, not from that period. I mean, don't you know anything yet?
1: That's the only song that I memorized... My daddy made me memorize it. I used to march around the breakfast table singing it.
0: Every morning?
1: Yeah, every morning.
0: Is
1: it that the song you win? Well, it got day off to a good start. The whole family would sit around and go together.
3: Is that the song you sang to win your first talent contest? I know we don't talk very much about personal affairs and lives.
1: Yeah, I won all the ticket stubs that were left over there at the Saturday Club.
0: During the war, that was worth, not a lot of money, but enough to get you by.
1: All those ticket stubs?
0: Yeah, was your daddy a teacher?
1: No, my daddy was a commandant.
0: A commandant? Makes me laugh just to think of the
1: just
0: wonderful...
1: Just a common...
0: Commandant.
1: Yeah.
0: Just your common, ordinary, Gordon variety commandant.
1: Yeah.
0: Here he comes now. Preceded by that music.
1: He used to block parties.
0: Right, used to block people from doing what they really wanted
5: to
0: do. Right. That's the block captain, right.
1: Yeah.
0: My dad was a gaslighter.
1: Was he?
0: Actually, yeah, right. He lived in the town.
1: I knew a guy in college who was a gaslighter.
0: No kidding, really?
1: Yeah, I used to perform every night. Excuse me. Phil, at the end of this catalog here.
0: He's Chinese,
1: This merchandise, ladies and gentlemen, is not available in your Sears catalog this fall. Accordions, aerials, air compressors, air guns, air moisteners, alarm clocks, aluminum cookware.
0: Because of the war, Phil?
1: Ammunition. Oh, yes.
0: Can't get any ammunition because of the war. It's all being
1: Army
0: sent to
1: lockers,
0: Samoans.
1: No. Auto jacks, barn door track and hangers, bathtubs, bird cages.
0: Got any concrete mixers, Jim?
1: Let's see. Yes, no. We don't have concrete. Corn shellers, cornets, cream separators. It goes all the way through to, finally, zinc sulfate.
0: Zinc sulfate. Oh, yeah. Zinc, right?
1: So zinc.
0: Remember the TMZ, which was Time, Metal, and Zinc Corporation? Now, that brings up the third record.
1: And the Vietnamese War.
0: And we'll be back to it in just a minute, but first, Phil's going to sing another song for us.
6: Do you have Phil talk some first? Because we got so many sound effects going here. Can you hear? Hello, 2150. More music.
2: Earl.
0: That's okay. It's all right. It's okay.
2: Now, you brought us right to the record.
0: That's right.
2: Now, I listened to the record today, our third record.
0: Right.
2: Let me read you a description. This is a book my mother gave me some years ago. It's about Kali, a goddess in India. It was called Kali the Mother. I think my mother had some point in giving me. This is a book of the worship of Kali.
0: Oh, really?
2: Yeah.
0: Me first, me always, never the son?
2: Good old mom. Mom identified pretty strongly.
0: Do you know that Kali. Mom backwards is the same as Tut backwards?
2: Right.
0: Mom and
2: now,
0: Tut.
2: Now, in the East, the accepted symbol of Kali is a woman, nude, with flowing hair, so dark a blue that she seems in color to be black, four-handed.
3: Oh, I thought she was blue. Sorry.
2: Two hands in the act of blessing and two holding a knife and bleeding head, respectively.
3: Ow.
2: Garlanded with skulls and dancing with protruding tongue on the prostrate figure of a dwarf, all white with ashes.
7: Right on!
2: Don't crush that dwarf. Hand me the pliers. And pliers, if you look it up in Origins by Eric Parker.
0: You're good, Phil. You're really good.
2: Is a series of get it together, everybody. I'm carrying on, man. Where are the rest of you people?
1: You've got earphones.
2: Our pliers all have
1: to do with
2: the words.
1: He couldn't hear me because he's wearing earphones.
2: Okay, right.

0: Phil was talking about his mother before he was so rudely interrupted, and he brought to mind the fact that my mother told me when I spoke to her that she was turned on for the first time. And considering the fact she gave up smoking regular cigarettes after 40 years, I think it was a rather astounding story. And I won't go into details because I don't want to incriminate any other 45-year-old women who might have smoked marijuana for the first time like my mother did. But to make a long story short, she met some people down in Bermuda, two young guys. And when they had a party to show the slides that they'd taken in Bermuda, she was introduced to marijuana for the first time in the privacy of a home. And they were listening to a Janis Joplin record, which one of the guys liked a lot. And my mother said that she liked the music but couldn't understand what Janis Joplin was saying. And after she smoked two, what do they call them?
1: Muggles. Reapers.
0: Muggles. Yeah. Two muggles. She said that she could understand all the words. And she told me that she thought it was just fine, but that I shouldn't drive behind it.
2: Behind it, she said, yeah.
1: Phil, you shouldn't drive behind it.
0: Yeah, I think she's gotten very hip very fast.
1: Yeah, it can happen. You can open up living in New York like that. If you start to smoke dope, the other culture
0: comes. That's right. Well,
1: in.
0: You know, it's das neue Kultur, is what we say.
3: Life is changing for old ladies all over the world.
0: Yes,
3: you know, I was
0: talking
3: to our friend Alice. She's a friend of that lady, friend of yours, you remember?
0: Oh,
3: Evelyn?
0: No, Millie.
3: Millie?
0: Yeah, Evelyn is Millie's friend.
3: Oh, Evelyn is Millie's friend.
0: Millie Gibson.
3: Well, Alice is a friend of them both. And her life is so hard, friend. January 2nd, 1953. Felt much better, so watched the television for a few hours. I did the above January 3rd on January 2nd. Was in bed all day, but a little better. January 3rd. Friday, got up in the afternoon and watched the television in the evening. January 4th. Surely have my dates mixed. Was feeling fine January 3rd, so Flory, Ada G, and I saw the great Caruso. Ada treated us to lunch. January 5th. Sunday, January 4th, still at Flory's. Ada, Bob, Flory, and I played Stop the Bus. Flory won three games. Bob won, Ada two, and I won two. Came home to Nell's, January 5th.
4: Tuesday, August 18th. James did not work. James and Opal Hayes went to the bank and put Opal Hayes' money in her own name. Opal Hayes was here for breakfast, dinner, and went to see Mary, Mrs. Petter, to stay. James had Opal's trunk moved from our place to here, and the Petters got busy. February 4th, paid $500, went to the corn doctor. Evelyn came over. Went to Evelyn's February 13th and 14th, had a very nice time. Valentine's Day, got my blue sweater. Evelyn came over Wednesday, January 20th. We went shopping, had a nice day.
5: January 8th, 1953, took a walk in the rain to the boulevard. Paid electric and sent money order for book. Note to Dorothy. Helped Nell as she had to take M.A. to the dentist. Went to the Egg Man on York Boulevard. Had lunch at UDC. Home to Liberty Street.
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4: 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Adela stayed home.
7: 1 November 1731. My dear Raoul, so once again I am imprisoned in the impenetrable fortress of Brucca, slyly trapped by my own brother, Archduke Ferdinand, into thinking the Treaty of Slag had ended the Hundred Years scam. They have tortured me, my dear Raoul, tortured me with the grinnis and the bladder wag and the dreaded hood of stone, but I have kept my silence, not screaming out even under the flags and tracks of the iron soup. What vermin they are, these vermin, who run like rats through the cheese of Brucca, our own ancestral home, as though they owned it, or at least rented it. It took 40 of them, heavily loaded.
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1: I'll have two of those, please.
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10: You are all aware of the fact that all this week we have been having quiet passing periods every day. Today is the end of that series of drills. The most of you have been cooperating with Student Congress to make this series of drills successful. Of course, there are exceptions to this rule. The ones who have not been cooperating are the 3% that Mr. Pranty is always talking about. The ones that spoil our fire drills and other drills. They are the ones who always have their names on the absence list. And in the detention book that Mr. Campbell keeps so carefully, they are the people who are always sitting in the vice principal's office. These are the people that make our school bad. These are the kind of people not popular in our school.
11: Tell me, Mr. Brewster, do you think we have a drug abuse problem in the Yale University these days? Well, I know the marijuana problem is very pervasive. If indeed it is a problem, it's a legal problem. The trouble with it is that being a legal problem, you can't be relaxed about this because you know very well that whatever judgment there is about the rightness and wrongness of prohibition, you can't be very far from organized crime because of the necessity of illegal importation and sale. Mr. Schmoke has a question for you.
12: Yes. Smoking pot now is looked upon like drinking or smoking cigarettes. It's a fact of life.
11: Well, it's true, Mr. Schmoke, but we do not take the position that the university is in any sense a sanctuary from the reach of law enforcement, although private conduct, which does not affect other people, and conduct which seems to affect other people illegally and adversely, is, of course, two very different kettles of pot, as we might say.
7: You've been listening to the president speaking to himself.
2: I'd like to mention, for those who are very historically minded, that I've been doing some research on the old Porgy Mudhead movies that have been so successfully copied by famous comedians mm-hmm. in this country. And there was a film, I think it was about one of the earlier late late of the Porgy Mudhead series, about 1951, called The Youthful Follies, in which Porgy, if you'll remember, have you seen that one, Peter?
1: Porgy was
2: the editor of the Morse Science High newspaper, the Morse Code.
1: The Morning Code, or the Winter Code.
2: He was Head Code.
13: He was Codeine.
1: Codeine, I was thinking of that too, right? Yeah. The two of them worked together, the schizophrenic brothers.
14: Get on with it.
2: I wanted to, I've gone back and taken a look at some of those early newspapers, and I wanted to bring to your attention one very important early psychedelic happening in that film, which was not been reported upon. This is from the newspaper of the time, March 16th, 1951, as a matter of fact. It's really yellowed at the edges. Yeah. Mr. Arkin returns after accident. Mr. Arkin is back after being in a serious accident. Hmm. He was driving along in his car. When turning a curve, he got excited and couldn't see where he was going.
13: Oh.
2: He injured his forehead and one of his eyes.
13: Oh.
2: He just got out of the hospital, and the students and faculty are glad to have him back teaching art in room 307.
1: It's what I know, right? And where did you develop that incredible style, this single vision that you have?
2: Came from getting excited when I went around a corner.
1: Yeah, well, I can understand that. Most surrealists get very excited when they turn the corner, you know? Have you seen The Big Cubist with Lana Turner, by the way?
2: The Big Cubist.
1: Yeah, well, that's fantastic.
2: What they show.
1: Fabulous.
15: She gets pushed down a staircase in the last reel.
1: She does.
15: Yeah.
1: Far out.
2: She does.
1: I mean, Lana Turner is falling down staircases now? Well, that's the end of an entire generation. That's the 1945 special, right? The thing about World War II is that everybody thought that it could go on forever, and there was a kind of a very extreme movement inside World War II to build the bomb, which was not the majority. It was a small minority of people who represented, like, ages and ages of power. And when they dropped the bomb, the whole thing changed. Otherwise, if there had been no bomb, if we'd just, you know, like, had victory over Japan, like we did over Germany, right, in Europe. No bomb, just we surrender, we give up. It would have been different. We'd have then become like England. We'd have become caretakers of the world without any real guilt. But we dropped the bomb and it changed everything.
2: That's true. Absolutely. They didn't realize it at the time.
1: No,
2: Harry
1: no.
2: Truman was the savior of...
1: True man, son.
2: You see?
1: Yeah, right. Yeah.
15: True man, son. Yes, indeed.
1: Oh, Phil,
15: As Mr. X, this is the staging. As Mr. This is Act Two, Scene 7.
2: Let's get.
15: All right?
2: Yeah.
15: Okay, kids, this is Act Two, Scene 7.
2: Okay, just a second. Can I get notes, Mr.
15: Moods in Reincarnation. Louise, would you take notes?
16: Sure.
15: Now, where is Miss LaBelle?
16: Oh, well, Miss LaBelle
15: was
16: always
15: like
16: she was out in the John. Oh, I'm for.
15: Oh, John, here you are.
16: Here you are.
15: All right, now in this scene, as Mr. X serenades the audience, Mrs. X opens a door partition and closes it. The audience can see both inside and outside a building.
12: This door is
15: As the door closes, Mr. X sings more quietly and ends his solo. Her slow movements must indicate that she is listening to his song, and only at the end of it does she enter the doctor's office. Start the hypnotist's moan background. In the doctor's office, reception area, is a sign, doctor, and a clock reading, year of blank A.D. The nurse receptionist leads Mrs. X to doctor's inner door. He gives her an eye test, reflex test, heart stethoscope test, sphygmoma, simulate that, and she says, ah. Then he has her look at the slowly spinning black and white spiraled hypnotist disc. He then asks her to watch the swinging and ticking pendulum clock on the wall, which has the word
12: Doctor
15: above it, and the year of blank AD underneath. When she is laid out, head facing upwards and both arms falling to the floor, he sits down at his desk. We see only the acting of speech between them as he writes down her comments. Okay, cut it. Cut it right there, Doctor. Okay, thank you. I think the orchestra, we'll take it back to letter C, but first I want to say that when we go right in here to Hypnotist's Moan.
16: Yeah. Who's playing Hypnotist, by the way, Mr. Glenn?
15: Bill
2: is. I played it during the run-through.
16: Okay.
15: Now, we want the wavering accordion and string bass, very present on this. They're used throughout this scene as an instrumental background. Now, in the moan here, Mr. X is moaning this melody in his room and meditating.
1: Right. We'll use Herb Whipple for that, because he's got a great meditator's face. He's an Aquarius.
15: Right.
3: I could moan. I could moan better than I could do the clock. I was just doing the clock.
1: Yeah, right. Well, you know that they're opening a savings and moan office now in the really depressed area down in Depressionville, you know, where the people who are depressed go? You haven't been there?
3: No.
1: You haven't gone to Moan Savings?
3: No.
1: Oh, it's wonderful, man. It's wonderful. People go in and they just cry tears of salt, and the salt is collected, of course. Mm-hmm. And just like in Russia, where there was always a salt on tax, it, like
13: salt seller.
1: Cocaine and gold and what is the other thing that is universally accepted as a means of exchange?
2: Sugar.
1: Sugar. Sugar, salt, cocaine, and gold, right? And if you cry me a river, they say, right? Yeah. A river, a river, R-I-V-E-R, which is a dollar's worth of salt tears.
13: Cry me a river, that's
1: Crimea,
13: a river.
1: Or Crimea is mm-hmm. the Russian thing.
13: The Russian, yeah.
1: Cry me a river, right, which is the river Oud, isn't it?
13: Yeah, they're building an atom station there now.
1: They are, mm-hmm. really?
13: Right? And an Eve station just across the street.
1: On the other side, mm-hmm. right. That's wonderful. Sun and Moon Brothers, atom station builders.
13: Yep, those are the ones. They're internationally famous.
1: Yeah, they sure are. Yup sounds a lot like tut, you know?
13: Yeah, backwards
1: thinking,
13: it's...
1: A cat, yeah, cat and a dog together, right, by a guy named Tut, and he had a mom. Mom, tut.
13: Yeah, mom backwards is mom, too.
1: If we played the show backwards, which we aren't going to, of course, those words would...
13: Yes,
1: tut, mom. That's right.
13: If we played the show backwards, which, of course, we're not going to, it's... We played the show backwards, of course,
1: right. Well, here we are.
14: Mom, what can you do to help win the war? Do you help with civil defense work? Do you pay your taxes on time and in full? Are you ready to cooperate quietly with the FBI in apprehending suspicious persons? Are you a victory gardener? Do you avoid unnecessary expenditures? Do you cheerfully observe all rationing regulations? Do you avoid panic buying and refuse to hoard? Do you use and save cooking fats and other needed materials?
1: My mother used to save chicken fat and lard and stuff like that. We used to go down to Brooders and turn it in. That was a guy's name, Brooder, right? Let's take the fat down to Brooders and get our rationing stamps.
13: Mm.
1: Yeah. Let's play some music, huh? Okay? And then
13: sure.
1: We'll come back in just a minute, all right? Okay.

0: your classmate of... wait, you're class 61 at Yale?
1: 61, right.
0: Well, in 63...
1: Crash of 61, as we used to say.
0: Yeah, well, the crash of 63, a fellow named Joe Lastovka, who is...
1: Joe Lastovka?
0: Yeah, he's now practicing law in Philadelphia.
1: Right, practicing. He's not very good because he's still practicing.
0: right.
1: He hasn't got it down yet, really. He goes into court and makes all sorts of mistakes.
0: And Joe and his wife, Frankie, have two sons, Joe the Third, who is going on 6,
1: like
0: and Gregory, too. Yeah.
1: Right.
0: Now, Joe reported that young Joe was born blind and has proven to be an exceptional child with some unusual musical talent, which, according to Joe, he did not inherit from either his father or his mother. Now, get this. Neither of whom can play an instrument or sign a note. Young Joe has been playing the piano and organ since he was 8 months old and has the ability to listen to any record and to immediately sit down and play the melody as well as to improvise his own compositions. Isn't that a thrilling thing to find in an alumni magazine?
2: What an accomplishment. And he's just now found out that he's had this ability all his life and put it in the magazine. All this time he's been walking.
0: That's right.
1: That's right.
0: What did he say?
3: What are you talking about?
1: Well, he wasn't the same class as we were.
2: No.
0: Young Joe, he's only 8 months old.
2: Hey, did you guys... 8 months old.
0: And he's blind.
3: Yeah, he's just a little guy.
2: And he has one eye.
0: No. Mozart wrote his first piano and organ concertos when he was about... 5.
1: He wrote off his first piano concerto at 14 because of taxes.
0: That's right.
1: You ever see what he did?
0: Yeah, well,
2: Have you heard about Charles Gett?
0: No.
2: No, he made his screaming debut in Los Angeles, California, one bright and sunny day. He has plans to go to Morse Science Senior High School, and his favorites are color, blue, car, 49 Ford, sports, basketball, food, anything good to eat, TV program, Tom Corbett, Space Cadet.
0: Oh, I
2: Charlie's opinion of the newspaper is, I like it. And he doesn't have any pet peeves, so he's the kind of kid we like.
1: He's well-rounded.
2: Yeah.
1: Mm-hmm. Well, he's
2: like a ball.
1: Well, he's been bounced in the Kobe room, They've got him, they feed him beer.
4: They did one of those on me when I was in junior high school, I remember, and I said that my favorite song was Sincerely.
0: Sincerely, yes, I love you. Sincerely, maybe, right. My do.
1: I don't know if I wasn't, I was the assistant editor of my grist mill, it was called, Shaker Ice High School Grist Mill.
4: Well, you guys were really intellectual.
1: I know, man. I wrote a poem. I wrote a page poem. That's what
4: we
1: I did.
4: You wouldn't have understood you guys.
1: You'd have understood me, man. Everything rhymed. It was all couplets, just couplet after couplet. You couldn't have missed it.
5: We had a lot of couplets at Yale, too.
1: Swinging couplets, right.
5: Yeah, and Pim's couplets. Remember those?
1: Right.
5: Oh, boy.
1: Old stocking hoses.
5: Yes, sir.
1: Drink those after we'd win a match or lose one or not have one at all.
5: Eli, you got a match?
1: Yeah, right.
6: Now, listen, I operate an on-sale establishment.
3: Yeah, yeah.
6: The other day, this liquor control officer advised me that I should arrange for more light on the inside of my premises. Now, what's the purpose of such a regulation, sir?
5: So you can see the regulation.
3: Henry?
6: Yeah?
3: The rule requires that there shall be sufficient interior light in retail premises to make possible the immediate identification of patrons in the premises.
6: Oh,
7: can I have some of those
3: this
7: bison
3: may seem
7: balls
3: silly,
7: over there?
3: Oh, yeah. But it's to assist
5: pop
3: in enforcement so far as minors and intoxicated persons are concerned, and to aid the licensee in this respect.
6: You know, I didn't know that at all. That's really amazing. Well, what constitutes the maintaining of
7: it's
6: a disorderly
7: like
6: house, Charlie?
3: It is a place to which people abide or to which people resort to the disturbance of the neighborhood, or for purposes which are injurious to the public morals, health, convenience, or safety. Any licensee or employee of any licensee who keeps or permits such a disorderly
7: house
3: oil
7: liqueur?
3: Is guilty.
5: No, oil liqueur.
6: Misdemeanor.
5: Standard oil is turning it on. Now,
6: gentlemen, 5 minutes.
5: Five minutes.
6: Hey, you better drink up now.
3: You're going to the standard station.
5: Who are we investigating today?
3: Look, I've got a report here that they're making a waterproof duck.
6: What? Huh?
3: They're making a water... Gentlemen, they're making a waterproof duck with sturdy fiber composition, can float.
6: Can float? It's like can do, huh?
3: 88 cents and no ration stamps.
5: Let's find out.
3: The weight on this thing is 2 pounds.
5: Things.
3: How about the Army style holster? 4-piece outfit, gun holster, Army belt cap, ideal gift for a boy.
6: Oh, the radio's on. My favorite show's about to come on. They're just finishing the concert right now.
3: Yeah.
8: The little boy
2: boy stood on the porch pleading, but Bill was in bed, dear, and no, of course, he couldn't come out. So he turned around and ran down the steps and called thank you to the closing door. As she shut it, the woman stood, and a look of perplexity clouded her face, for she hadn't known this little boy.
7: That wig and hat don't look bad, Curly.
8: Laughed the other.
7: All right, now put on the dress and get into the detective's car. I'll stay here and keep these two quiet.
8: A moment later, the gangster, disguised as Tess Trueheart, slipped from the shed. As Dick Tracy approached his roadster, he recognized a familiar figure in the car. Her face turned green away from him.
9: Hello, Tess.
8: He greeted.
9: I'm sorry I kept you waiting so long, but the chief had some work I had to attend to. Gee, it's beginning to get dark.
8: He shifted gears, took out a bottle of 100-proof bourbon, got drunk, and drove his car at a madcap pace down Hollywood Boulevard.
10: Mrs. X and Master have reached Jesus, who was carrying the large cross. As Jesus extends his hand to guide Mrs. X, he is illuminated by a rainbow. The scene with Mr. X does not appear again, but the upper cloud scene becomes misty, and Mrs. X has a golden halo crowned over her head. The halo is battery-operated, and this effective prop is used by all the stage angels. But as Mrs. X, with halo effect, reaches a predetermined position...
2: The noiseless bell, thundering explosions convulsed the green meadow. Sharp cracks echoed through the engirding woods as towering trees fell before the blasts. A vast valley of fire paled the dawn's dim light. The blazing thing plummeted from space and struck.
11: He's a murderer. That's what he is. He's going to kill us in cold blood. He's a...
12: Just keep your hands up and march out that door.
8: Interrupted Junior with a wave of his gun, the two hoodlums hastily obeyed. A strange procession marched down the street that night. Two shifty-eyed thugs with their hands in the air shuffled along before a small boy dressed in pajamas and aiming a loaded...
10: The Valley of Decision by Marcia Davenport begins when young, lovable Mary Rafferty comes to work as a housemaid in the home of the Scotts, Pittsburgh master steelmakers. As it closes, the steelmakers' grandchildren are still managing the business, and Mary Rafferty is inconspicuously managing them.
2: The little boy refused to walk any further. However much he was pushed or shoved or pulled, his feet remained stubbornly and resistingly unbarred from the door.
13: Sammy! Please, Sammy, listen. Mother will buy you a nice candy bar if you'll come with her, Sammy. Oh, Sammy, it's only school.
14: They'll never get me. They won't, they won't, they won't. He screamed and dug his heels deeper into the rug.
0: Comedy, Lily, pulp him. You pull, Holly upon plump. Join union, noon, jump. Imply null, kill, ink. Milk, gnoll, opinion, million, limp, only, minimum, look, pupil, monopoly.
2: Bar, barroom, saloon, cocktail bar, lounge, buffet, lounge, bar, barroom, saloon, cocktail.
15: Hello, Russia, can you hear me? Hello, Russia, can you hear me? Can you hear me?
16: I'm sorry, there seems to be interference on the line, Mr. Bentley. We're trying to get through for you now.
15: I'm trying to get the word through to Russia, if you can help me, please. Can... Hello, Russia. Merry Christmas. Merry Christmas.

0: some drunk. He fell down the steps.
1: I'm gonna call the police.
2: Start it up! Get back in here!
1: I'm coming, Stanley. 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

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He's working in Capital Saddlery.

0: doing the picking. Many people, you know, have tried to copy that distinctive style, but there's only one person that can get that sound, and that's the man who originated the technique in the first place, Mr. Merle Travis.
1: Oh, hey, how about a little 16 tons, huh?
2: All that's right. Merle, sing smoke.
1: Okay. Hey, wait a minute. No, that Bayou Baby, that's the one.
2: No, wait a minute. I changed my mind. How about Dark as a Dungeon?
0: Now, wait, hold it. Just wait just a minute. Now, we all know that those are all great tunes and big hit records recorded by guys like Ernie Ford and Tex Williams and Eddie Arnold, Johnny Cash, but maybe the people out there don't know that Merle Travis is the fella that wrote all those songs. Merle? Why don't you do some of those songs for us?
3: Whatever you say, Bill. Why don't we try the first one I ever recorded down at Capitol Records back when you couldn't find a place to stay? It went this way.

Thank you. One day in a weaker moment, I made up a little tune which ain't necessarily about a cigarette, but the title of it is So Round, So Firm, So Fully Packed. It goes this way. So round, so firm, so fully packed. Well, that's my gal.

Back in the days when boogies were popular, sort of a granddaddy of the rock and roll, you might say, I made up a little tune which lends itself to that type of music. Went this way. I got a gal called Cincinnati Lou. I don't know nothing that she won't do. She can drink more beer.

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1: Oh, good morning, JR.
2: Good morning. Who we got in the studio today?
1: Studio B, Blind Melon Chitlin.
2: Blind Melon Chitlin, isn't that new British rock group?
1: Oh, no, JR, that's the old blues singer that you signed the other day, remember?
2: Oh, yeah, that's the one we gave the $10 the bottle of booze and the hooker to, huh?
1: That's the one, JR.
2: Yeah, well, let's get going. I feel like solid gold already.
1: Right you are.
2: Is that him in the studio?
1: That's him.
2: All right, Mr. Chitlin! What? He ain't deaf, too, is he?
1: No, JR, you have to push the switch forward.
2: Oh, yeah, I know. I just want to see if you knew. Listen, Mr. Chitlin, can you hear me?
3: Oh, yeah.
2: All right, baby. Hey, listen, Mr. Chitlin, can I call you by your first name?
3: Oh, yeah.
2: All right. Listen, now, Blind Baby, what we want to go for on this record is not just a blues record, but we want a document, an epic document depicting the struggle of the black people against the white devil slave masters. You got that? Can you understand? What the hell? What's the drummer's name? Johnny? Johnny! Want to give him a push there? Come on, there, sir.
3: Oh,
2: yo. Mr. Chitlin, can you hear me?
3: Yo.
2: All right, Blind Baby. Pay a little more attention now, huh?
3: Yo.
2: All right. So we want to start from the top, Blind Baby, and really cook, honey. All right, ready?
3: Yo.
2: All right. 1, 2, 3, 4, hit it. Oh, cut. Johnny, wanna find him his harmonica? Yeah, that's it. Put it in his hand there. Okay, Blind Baby, can you hear me?
3: Yeah.
2: All right, let's try it with a harmonica this time, okay, honey?
3: Yeah.
2: All right, we're gonna take it from four and really burn, all right?
3: Yeah.
2: All right, here we go. 1, 2, 3, 4, cook!
3: Oh, ding, gong,
2: hold it! Cut! Now listen, Blind Baby, can you hear me?
3: Yeah.
2: All right, listen, what we want is a little more enunciating. The kids today are hung up on the lyrics. They like to listen to the words. I don't know why. But listen, baby, a little more enunciating, okay? We want a little bit more clear. You got that, baby?
3: Yeah.
2: All right, let's take it from the top now. Ready? 1, 2, 3, 4, hit it! Cut. Blind Baby. The thumping's coming through. So, hey, listen, can we get him to take off his shoes or something?
1: He already has his shoes off, JR.
2: Oh, look like rubber boots to me. Okay, never mind, Blind Baby. All right, let's take it from the top again. Ready? 1, 2, 3, 4, burn!

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0: Gonna sing

0: A blind baby. Listen, I'm not too clear on the lyrics there that you just used, so let's go back, huh? Maybe it's my fault. Listen, I'll read you what I got, okay? Going downtown, gonna see my gal, gonna sing her a song, gonna show her my ding-dong. That's right, ding-dong. Blind baby, what the hell's this ding-dong?
1: I think he's gonna show you, JR.
0: All right, let's show him.
2: Oh my God!
0: Oh, Jesus Christ! Will you look at the size of that thing? Hey, we'll never get that on the album cover. Probably play.

0: 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I'm just a kind of cat for that cool kid.
1: She said you look a lot like
0: Comrade Twitty. Twitty, Twitty.

0: 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I'm just a character for that cool kid.
1: She said, you're the limelight.
0: Comrade.

0: you. The Pilsners. 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
1: Yeah.
0: How y'all doing? Good evening, ladies and gentlemen, tables and chairs. Welcome to the Cafe Plaza. We're the Pilsners. We're going to be here for a while.

0: do you avail yourself today of the modern miracle medicines?
1: I don't take drugs. I don't like drugs.
0: Don't use any drugs?
1: I don't use drugs.
0: So, well, what do you use instead of drugs, or if you have some illness or disease?
1: Fruits, the elixir of life.
0: You mean fruits can cure diseases?
1: Fruits, there's a fruit for any disease that mankind has had.
0: That's hard to believe.
1: Name the disease, I'll give you the fruit.
0: Really?
1: Absolutely.
0: Arterial sclerosis?
1: Bananas.
0: Bananas?
1: Wow. Bananas, because arterial sclerosis is hardening of the artery. You need something soft.
0: Yes.
1: Either bananas or a mushy pear. Either one will save you.
0: How about tuberculosis?
1: Yeah. Tuberculosis.
0: TB.
1: Blueberries.
0: TB? How? Why?
1: They stain the tubercle bacteria. You find them, you kill them. Blueberries.
0: How about
1: very good.
0: Diarrhea?
1: Diarrhea, you got to eat peaches.
0: Peaches?
1: Peaches are very good.
0: Any
1: for
0: kind
1: diarrhea.
0: Of peaches?
1: Oh, no. Not Alberta.
0: No, really?
1: No.
0: No.
1: The cling peaches.
0: Why? I know why.
1: Yeah. They hold you together a little bit.

0: Well, let's see where we stand today.
1: You lit!
0: Bullwinkle inherited a mine from his Uncle Dewlap. A mysterious stranger high in a helicopter began to follow him and Rocky. He turned out to be Captain Peter Wrongway Peachfuzz, the new head of American intelligence. But Captain Peachfuzz is still up to his old Wrongway tricks, and he almost immediately wrecked the helicopter. Everybody got down to Earth all right, but now they're all lost in the middle of the what desert is this?
2: I don't know. You got a map, Bullwinkle?
1: Nope. Maybe Captain Peachfuzz knows where we are.
3: Of course I do, Bullwinkle. I have a map right as... Oh, dear.
2: What is it?
3: My papers. They're all gone.
2: Then nobody knows where we are.
0: Not quite true, for at that moment, not too far away, that notorious reprobate, Boris Badenov, was picking up all of Peachfuzz's papers.
4: There's driver's license, expired 1926, and here is map of desert, and right next to this little hoo-boy.
5: What kind little hoo-boy is that, darling?
4: Natasha Honeybone, we hit jackpot.
5: Is Teen Two Moose's mine?
4: Better yet, is Peachfuzz's identity card.
5: You collecting autographs?
4: You don't understand. Peachfuzz is head of
5: G2. So
4: I merely change picture like this, and behold, the new head of G2. Oh, I can see it now, Natasha. Secret agents bring me reports. I sell them direct to consumers. No middlemen. I retail books full of secret information, $100 each. Pocket editions, 25 cents. Eventually, I set up discount houses for spies all over the world. Money will roll in. Millions. Then I'll have to do bookkeeping. Add up thousands of figures. Work late at night. Figure payroll deductions. 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Tax. Phew, it isn't worth it.
5: Okay, but how do we get deed to Moose's mine?
4: Ah, you forget, Natasha. They are lost. We have map. We trade.
5: But won't they be suspicious of you?
4: Ha ha, silly girl.
0: And so, just a little while later...
2: Gee, if we could only find somebody who knows this area. Somebody who lives here.
4: Allow me to introduce myself.
1: Who in the wide, warm world are you?
4: Abu Ben Boris, wealthy desert chief at your service.
2: Abu Ben Boris?
4: Ah, you've heard of me.
1: Yeah. Didn't your name lead all the rest one time?
4: That's me. And this is Fatima, queen of the harem.
2: But you're Arabs.
5: What did you expect to find in Arabia, darling?
1: Arabia? Then this desert must be...
4: Yes, the Sahara.
2: Now, wait a minute. You said this is Arabia. The Sahara's in Africa.
4: I bought it last week. They just delivered it.
1: Boy, he must be rich.
4: Come this way.
0: And the wily Boris led them to a strange-looking tent in the middle of the burning sands.
2: Keep your eyes open, Bullwinkle. This may be a trap.
1: I'll be careful, Rock.
0: But just then, Bullwinkle's sharp eyes spotted somebody in the distance.
1: Hey, what's he doing here?
4: What's who doing here?
1: Him. He looks to me like a strictly American-type prospector.
4: He's just mirage.
1: Mirage?
4: Of course. Optical illusion. For instance, it's broad daylight, no?
1: Of course it is.
4: And yet... Don't you think you see stars?
1: Yeah, how about that? And what's more, I'm sleepy.
0: And Bullwinkle slumped to the sands as Boris drew an evil-looking scimitar from his belt and stalked into the tent after Rocky. Oh, whatever you do, don't miss our next episode, Boris and the Blade, or Sheik, Rattle, and Roll.

around Dodge City and in the territory on West, there's just one way to handle the killers and the spoilers, and that's with a U.S. Marshal and the smell of gun smoke.

0: Gunsmoke, starring William Conrad. The story of the violence that moved west with young America. And the story of a man who moved with it.
1: I'm that man. Matt Dillon, United States Marshal. The first man they look for and the last they want to meet. It's a chancy job, and it makes a man watchful and a little lonely.

0: Rack? Hey, Rack.
1: What are you doing back here? You see somebody coming?
0: Hot out there in them rocks, Rack. I figured it'd take me a spell in the shade back here.
1: Get on back and watch the road.
0: I'm always watching.
1: Listen, Augie. We got to keep ahead of the law and make it to the border, don't we?
0: Sure, Rack.
1: We got to get us a horse that can move instead of that lame one, don't we?
0: I know that.
1: Well, you go on out there and keep looking. If somebody comes long riding single, you come fetch me. But till then, you stay put. Now get.
0: Seems likely you ought to do some of the watching.
1: Seems likely somebody has to do your thinking for you. Gone now.
0: Rack,
1: you got some more arguing to do?
0: Down the road, a rider, coming slow.
1: You get down behind them rocks the way we planned it. I'll cover you from up here. And don't you start nothing till I say, you hear? You keep still.
0: All right, sure.
1: Hurry up now.

0: 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That's better. Now, get off the horse and start walking, nice and easy-like. Right back down the road.
1: Now, wait a minute.
0: I got him.
2: I'll get you, dang fool.
0: Come on down, look at him, Rack.
2: I told you not to make no move. I had to shoot him, Rack. You didn't do a very good job. He ain't dead. He's out, but he ain't dead.
0: Well, let me finish him off, Rack. Just one shot. I want that badge.
2: What are you talking about? What badge?
0: Well, turn him over, Rack. He's a lawman. A U.S. Marshal. I always wanted me a badge like that.
2: A marshal. You shot a marshal.
0: The first man you ever take a shot at, and it's a U.S. mark.
2: It ain't that funny, Rack. Now, let me finish him off.
0: Wait a minute. What makes you such a killer all at once?
2: I told you, it's a badge. A man wearing a badge like that. Well, folks think he amounts to something. I want to wear me one. Now, go on, Rack. Stand back and let me finish him.
0: Augie, put it down.
2: He's mine, Rack. I got a right to do the shooting.
0: Ain't gonna be no shooting.
2: You just gonna leave him lying there? Then let me get the badge on.
0: Leave it be.
2: I got me a better idea. You ain't ought to take him away from me, Rack. He's mine.
0: I ain't gonna take him away from you.
2: I'm gonna let you keep him. I'll give you your very own U.S. Marshal.
0: I don't want him. I just want that old badge.
2: Listen to me. We got a fur piece to go with that holdup money, don't we?
0: You don't need to keep telling me that.
2: And it's likely that we'll run into some rough spots, ain't it?
0: Well, sure, but we got us through so far.
2: We've been lucky. But if we got us our own U.S. Marshal, ain't nobody gonna stop us all the way.
0: They ain't?
2: No, they ain't. To hurt us, they gotta hurt him. And they ain't gonna do that. He ain't gonna let them.
0: Maybe.
2: Well, what about the horse, Rack? This way we still need another horse.
0: We can always get another horse. But it ain't likely we'd get another chance at a marshal.
2: We'll drag him up that broke-down shack, see if we can fix him up.
0: Can I wear the badge?
2: Augie, I'll make you a bargain.
0: How's that?
2: We get across the border, and he's all yours. You can finish him off, and you can wear the badge. Come on now, take it, speak.

0: Thank you, Sam. Here's your beer, Doc.
1: Oh, thank you, Chester.
0: Yes, that's mighty big of you to buy this way.
1: Well, I tell you, Doc, the way I figure it, a man has to do the buying once in a while, and there's a chance he'll be thought of as a cheapskate.
0: Oh, you've noticed that, have you?
1: How's that?
0: I say, you...
1: Yeah, well, hello, Miss Kitty.
2: Oh, Chester.
1: Yes,
2: Doc.
1: Kitty, how are you?
2: I don't see you in here very often in the morning, Doc.
0: Well, Kitty, Chester's buying.
2: Uh-huh.
0: I figured I better accept his offer before he changed his mind.
1: Oh, now I'd have stood good for it any time, Doc.
2: Oh, I assure you would, Chester. You heard anything from Matt?
1: Oh, no, Miss Kitty, I ain't.
0: Well, he was supposed to be back yesterday, wasn't he?
2: Well, that's what I thought.
1: Now, you can't never tell what he might have run into up there in Larned.
2: I can imagine.
1: I remember one time we was up there, we like to never got away.
0: Oh, you had a hard time transacting your business, huh?
1: Well, no, it wasn't that exactly. It's just that folks in that saloon were so sociable.
2: Well, it gets that way sometimes. Well, I'm... hope Matt isn't having such a good time socializing that he forgets his way home.
1: Oh, now you don't have to worry none about Mr. Dillon.
3: Bring him over here, Augie. Set him down on this crate under the window.
4: I don't know if he can walk.
5: I can walk, all right.
3: Well, now, Marshal, that's just fine. I'm glad to see you come out of it so good. Come on over here.
5: What for?
3: Well, you got a bullet in your shoulder, ain't you?
5: Well, you ought to know.
3: Now, I didn't do that to you, Marshal. Augie did. Ain't that right, Augie?
4: Sure is. By rights, he ought to be my prisoner, too.
3: Bring him over here. Sit down there. Turn your shoulder toward the window. Get a look at this. Hand me a knife, Augie.
4: Here.
5: Huh? You gonna cut on me with that thing?
3: You want that bullet out, don't you, Marshal?
5: You're gonna use that dirty blade, you might as well leave it in.
3: Well, now, I sure do beg your pardon, Marshal. I sure wouldn't want to dirty you up none. Here, I'll wipe it off real nice. Tear me off a piece of your shirt, Augie.
4: Doggone it, Rag.
5: I was better off before.
3: How's that, Marshal?
5: Get on with it.
3: All right, then. I waited a long time to work on the likes of you. I want to be sure things are just right.
5: Yeah, I'll bet.
3: Hold still now. A little rough, Marshal. Well, I'm sure sorry to hear that.
4: You want me to hold him, Rack?
5: You don't have to hold me.
3: Why, shucks, no. Augie, Marshall's a brave man. Thank you, Marshal.
4: Get him, Augie.
1: Fast out.
3: Just beginning to enjoy it. Hold him up here. And we'll get it out now. Here. You won't keep the bullet, Augie?
4: I don't want no old bullet.
3: I don't want to hear no more talk about that badge. Come on now. Help me lay him down over here in that wall.
4: You think he's going to man?
3: Give him a day or two and see. He ain't no good to us unless he can ride.
4: Rack?
3: Hmm?
4: Just while he's lying there, can't outwear it.
3: I told you to shut up.
4: Now, don't you start hitting me again, Rack. Don't start my head to hurting again.
3: You'll be hurting from now on if you don't keep your mouth shut. Give me another piece of shirt. I want to bandage that shoulder.

0: sociable, up-to-date, debonair.
1: What's this, a new word game?
0: No, I'm just mentioning the qualities that people admire in other people.
1: Oh, I see. If you're sociable, up-to-date, and what was that other word, debonair?
0: Yes, debonair. But listen to it this way.

0: that you?
1: I ain't Rack.
0: Oh, that's Augie. I'm awful dry.
1: Rack in here.
0: Is there anything wrong with you getting me some water? Yeah. Oh, thanks.
2: You gonna mend?
0: Now, what's that to you?
1: Rack says we need you to ride with us.
0: Well, I'd mend better if he'd been easier with that knife.
1: Rack likes to cut.
0: Yeah. Where'd he go?
1: We went to get another horse. I shouldn't have said
0: it. Don't worry, Augie. I'm not exactly able to go after him.
1: Yet. Rack don't like me to talk.
0: Oh? You always do what he says?
1: This time you ought to be glad I done what he said, Marshal.
0: How's that?
1: I was all for finishing you off. I was the one that shot you. I should have had the badge.
0: The badge? Oh, my badge?
1: Rack didn't have no right to take it. He figured it'd help him get close enough to get a horse. But I was the one sure to worry.
0: Well, what would you do with it?
1: Well, just wear it around some, feel like somebody. Folks think you're important when you wear a badge. I'm smart.
0: And not always.
1: How's that?
0: Oh, never mind. Augie, how come you let Rack get away with taking it away from you?
1: Now, Rack does the thinking around here.
0: Uh-huh. He, beat you up pretty good, too, didn't he?
1: I ain't said nothing about that.
0: Now, those marks on your face, they didn't just grow there, did they?
1: I wanted the badge.
0: Uh-huh. Well, you can't get it if you're scared, Augie.
1: It ain't all that, Marshal. Rack says I ain't smart enough to wear it.
0: Well, you were smart enough to shoot me, take me prisoner.
1: Yeah. Yeah, I was, wasn't
0: I? Sure you were. I think you're smart, Augie. I think you're a lot smarter than Rack gives you credit for.
1: Ain't we never gonna stop to eat, Rack? My belly's hurting empty.
3: You got a taste of prairie grass and snakeweed, you go right ahead and stop.
1: Ain't even seen a rabbit for miles. Seems like we ought to have some grub left.
3: Seems like you ate your way through it as much as anybody. Quit your belly aching. Marshal ain't belly aching now, are you, Marshal?
0: Oh, everything's fine, just fine.
3: You ain't in no position to talk smart.
0: You won't be either if you don't find some food pretty soon. 2 days a long time to ride hungry.
1: He ain't lying, Rack. You shut your mouth, I'll knock both your eyes into one socket.
0: I know where you can pick up some food.
3: Dodge City Jail.
0: Now, do you want me to tell you or not, mister?
1: I want him to tell.
3: Shut up, Augie. Go ahead.
0: All right, there's a dirt farm just over the next rise. They'll have some.
3: I suppose you want to ride up and get it for us.
0: Yeah, I could do that.
3: Yeah, I'll bet you could. They're good friends of yours, I suppose. Be glad to help you out with food, guns, anything you need. That about it, Marshal?
0: They're new folks. I don't know them. They don't know me.
3: But you figure they'd be glad to help the Marshal out.
0: They might.
3: Well, I'll tell you what I'm going to do. I'm going to do you a big favor, Marshal. I'm going to find out for you what them folks think of the law.
0: Yeah, I figured you might.
1: What you going to do, Rack? How you going to do that?
3: Well, I'm just going in there myself. Wearing the Marshal's badge, of course.
1: Now, listen here, Rack. It's my turn.
3: I'll ride up there just as polite as you please and ask for a little grub. If they're good law-fearing folks, they'll see this badge and they'll give it to me. I'll come back and tell you all about it, Marshal.
0: Thanks.
1: Now, it ain't right you should wear it this time, too, Rack. Let me wear it. Let me ride in there. I'll get the food for you, Rack. I'll bring it back just...
3: Get out off that horse. Come here.
0: Now, why don't you leave him alone?
3: You ain't got enough sense even to be let alone, Marshal.
1: Now, Rack...
3: I ain't gonna listen to much more mewling about that badge, Augie, you hear?
1: I've got sense.
3: Better get some while you're still alive. Now listen to me. You take the marshal back there off the road and watch him till I get back.
1: Don't hit me no more then.
3: You watch him close, Augie, or I'll hit you permanent. Gone now. Lead his horse back in rocks.
1: All right, Ray.
0: Come on.
3: You behave yourself, I may bring you back some of that grub.
0: That doesn't seem like you convinced him yet, Augie.
1: What do you mean?
0: That you're smart enough to do your own thinking?
1: Ain't a reason in the world I couldn't have rode off after that fool.
0: There sure isn't.
1: Would have wore that badge just as straight, too. And wait a minute. His horse is coming down the road.
0: Yeah. I see him.
1: Get down off your horse. Rack didn't talk none about nobody coming.
0: That's all right, Augie. You can handle it.
1: Sure I can.
0: Look, why don't you lay low here like Rack said, and I'll edge out and see who they are.
1: Yeah. Yeah, that's a good idea.
0: Now, you just let me do the moving. There's no use you bothering.
1: You go right out there and... What happened? Now, you just hold on there.
0: Well, what's the matter, Augie?
1: Come back here.
0: Well, I told you I was just going to look out.
1: I got a gun on you, Marshal. You come back. Now, get down. You be quiet. You almost got away with it, Marshal. You almost fooled me.
0: Well, I should have known better than to try.
1: I was smart enough then, wasn't I, Marshal? Smart enough to keep you from tricking your way out to get help.
0: Yeah.
1: I guess Rack couldn't have done no better, could he?
0: No, you did the job, Augie.
1: Guess I'm smart enough to wear a badge, all right.
0: Yeah, Augie, I guess you are. I'm just beginning to wonder if I am.

0: Looks to me like you was mighty glad to get off that horse, Marcy. You ain't getting too tired now, are you?
1: Never mind.
0: Sure hate to see a strong man like you puny up, especially the way I've been doctoring you.
1: Well, if the doctoring didn't kill me, nothing's going to.
0: Well, I wouldn't count on that if I was you. I've been thinking, though. Once I get me across the border, I might take up doctoring.
1: Anybody you work on will hang you for sure.
0: Including you?
1: Yeah, if I get the chance.
0: Well, now, that ain't very grateful.
2: Rack?
0: What?
2: I got to tell you about the horses.
1: What about?
0: Well, I was watering them, like you said, in that bay.
1: What about the bay?
0: Well, he just wandered down the creek someplace, Rack.
1: Well, did you go get him?
0: No, I figured I better come tell you.
1: No sense to water the horse.
2: Don't hit me no more, Rack. I'll go after him.
0: I'll go after him myself. You wouldn't find him if he was standing on your foot. You see, that marshal's gonna wander off too now.
2: He's got no call to beat me all the time.
1: No, he hasn't, dog.
2: He keeps hitting me in the head and I can't think good.
1: Yeah.
2: Nobody could think good to get the head beat all the time.
1: Doggy.
2: Been beating on me ever since Pa died. He ain't got no call to go beating on me.
1: Doggy, why don't you walk out on him?
2: I ain't never thought of that, Marshal. Nah, Rack wouldn't let me.
1: You wouldn't have to ask him. You'd do better without those beatings, wouldn't you?
2: Sure.
1: You got a sense of your own, Augie.
2: Yeah, that's right. You said I was smart yourself.
1: Sure, you're smart enough, Augie. And I'll help you.
2: Help me?
1: Now listen, you just see that my feet are untied tonight after we bed down, huh? And I'll help you get away.
2: I don't know.
1: And I'll see that you get the badge, Augie.
2: Badge? Can I wear it? Right here on my shirt?
1: Sure you can wear it. You've got as much right to it as Rack has.
2: Yeah. Yeah. All right, Marshal. I'll walk out on him. I'll walk out on him wearing the badge.

0: Marshal, I come to loose your feet.
1: Yeah, just be quiet. There. Good.
0: You won't forget to get the bag.
1: No, I won't forget. Just keep down.
2: What's going on? What have you done over there, Augie?
3: He's just getting the badge for me, Rack, that's all.
2: You let him loose?
3: Don't you come over here beating on me, Rack.
2: You ain't never had a beating like the one you're going to get.
3: Marshal, you said you stopped me. Here's a gun.
2: Why, you...
1: Rack.
2: Marshal, he shot me. I'm hurt, too.
1: Yeah, Augie. Just lie still.
2: You shot Rack?
1: I had to.
2: You beat me. You'll beat me bad.
1: No, Augie, he won't beat you, not anymore. He's dead.
2: Am I gonna die too, Marshal?
1: No, I don't think so. I think he'll heal up all right.
2: Then I can walk out, just like you said.
1: Oh, not quite, Augie. I'm going to have to take you back to Dodge City with me first. You got a bank holdup to answer for.
2: Oh, yeah. I forgot about that for sure.
1: It almost slipped my mind a couple of times, too.
2: But, Marshal...
1: Yeah?
2: The badge. You promised if I'd help you, I'd get to wear the badge.
1: Yeah, Augie, I promised. And you can wear it. All the way back to Dodge.

0: Gunsmoke. Produced and directed by Norman McDonald, stars William Conrad as Matt Dillon, U.S. Marshal. The story was specially written for Gunsmoke by Marion Clark, with editorial supervision by John Meston. Featured in the cast were Vic Perrin as Augie and Harry Bartell as Rack. Harley Bear is Chester, Howard McNair is Doc, and Georgia Ellis is Kitty. This is George Walsh inviting you to join us again next week for another story of the Western Frontier, when Matt Dillon, Chester Proudfoot, Doc, and Kitty, together with all the other hard-living citizens of Dodge, will be with you once more. It's America growing west in the 1870s. It's Gunsmoke.
1: Down, command somewhere along in the opposite fires now.

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0: provide elements of subconscious tension. 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A policeman. A Jesuit monk.
1: Dominus obiscum et cum spiritu tuo.
0: What did I mean? The policeman!
2: Do it again!
0: A policeman!
2: Do it again!
0: A policeman!
2: More! More! And that too!
0: A rock and roll guitar player! A vampire, a wino, you name it.
1: Hey, you, sit down and be quiet. This is a teenage rock and roll program.

0: or they become racehorse junkies.
1: Yes.
0: Now there's no reason why you or your loved ones should suffer about the size of their organs. There are enough problems in this damn world today, am I right?
1: Right on! Right on! Right on! Right on! Right on.
0: Now, if you're a girl and you're troubled with munchkin tits, you can't console yourself with this age-old line from primary school. Help me out, brother.
2: Anything over a mouthful is wasted.
0: Yes, yes. And if you're a guy, and you're a guy and you're ashamed about the size of your dick, ladies and gentlemen, a prime example. And one night you're at a party, and you're being so cool, I mean, you know, you're with this really cool lady and you're not even wearing any underwear, you know what I mean, you're being so cool. Some guy comes walking up to you ain't never seen before. And he's dressed all in leather. And he walks up to you and he says to you,

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This is the time when you've got to turn around and look that son of a bitch right between the eyes. And you've got to tell him some words that can help him.

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It's the sacred song of the hour for all of France and the Ruhr Valley. My rump hairs long for your sweet love, whether you like it or not.

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Everybody sing

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1: I'm down! Thank you, dear friends. I'm down. I'm grounded, safe and sound. Trailing clouds of glory, I'm down. And I'm marching. Yes, dear friends. I'm marching to dinner. 'Cause God Almighty, I'm hungry. Yes, I'm hungry, safe and sound and hungry.
2: We're hungry!
1: Of course you're hungry. I'm hungry. We're all hungry. So let's eat.
2: Let's eat!
1: And he said the word, and we ate it. Hot dog! And what was the word?
2: Hot dog!
1: Hot dog, yes, dear friends. A mighty hot dog. Dog is our Lord. I'm not talking about hate. No, I'm talking about eight. Dinner at eight. Let's eat!
3: More sugar!
1: Ah, the glories of food. The communication of communion. Ethelman Rosenberg, I'm passing among you now with the plates. I want you to
4: think
1: of those plates and
4: eat
1: of those condiments there. I want you to feel your body and your mouth and your mind with the thoughts and realities.
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4: There's nothing to eat here.
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6: 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Thirsty?
4: That's me.
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4: Yeah.
6: And tubs of slaw.
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4: They never come up into the hills, these guys.
8: This is the Hour of the Wolf news. Big light in skies later to appear in east. Sonic booms scare minority groups in Sector B. And there's hamburger all over the highway in Mystic, Connecticut.
6: Good morning. Those are the headlines. Now the rumors behind the news.
4: Who needs
6: here headlines? In a satellite report bounced from Concept 3 is reporter Felix Paparazzi.
4: Let's see. Ocelots. Poppers. Pipe Nipples. Palumbras. Pizzas. Armenian Gardens. Tanks Juggernaut. Noviathan. Nick Swell. This is George Tirebiter, Camden N 200R. I want to order pizza to go and no anchovies. What? Man, nobody will come up here at all.
9: In other news, final steps was taken in or near Washington to secure the merger of the U.S. government with TMZ General Corp.
4: Enough.
9: This former zinc bushing.
10: Come on up here if you want to eat. Come on up, darling. Don't be afraid.
4: Oh, that's weird.
10: I won't bite you.
4: Weird. Too much.
10: Is it too much, friend? Pull the curtain, friend. Look at this. Look at this steaming heap. Too much of admirable birds, correctly bound French fried chicken fingers. Too many cuts of Mother Baker's deep dish sheep dip cherry stone pie. Too many.
4: Really looks
10: cups
4: good.
10: Of slaw.
4: Oh no, man! I want more,
10: then
4: more.
10: Take some, friends. Then dip deep, darlings. Take some hot buttered throat clusters.
4: Okay, man. You've been talking a lot. Hand them over here.
10: Here you are.
4: What? Oh, my God! You're so warm.
10: Hey, thank you,
4: they're
10: friend.
4: Covered with thank you. This is amazing.
10: Hey, thank you.
4: Thank you.
10: With your mouth full, I'll talk to you.
5: Okay, I'm eating, I'm eating.
10: While you eat, be assured, dear friend, that one of the two greatest guys in the universe, that great guy upstairs,
5: thank
10: is
5: you.
10: Thanking me.
5: Thank you.
10: As you are thanking me.
5: Oh, thank you.
10: Doesn't that change your heart, friends?
5: Don't certainly
10: you
5: does.
10: Feel your heart burning?
5: Oh, I can feel it.
10: Can you feel a change? Are you full? Don't you feel the changes, dear friend?
5: Oh, right on, Dave.
3: Son of a bitch.
11: What was that? Shortwave, take it down, quick. What's it say? Ah, shut up. What'd that mean? You too? Quiet, numbskulls, I'm broadcasting.

0: That was Sleepy LaBeef. You ever hear of him?
1: Absolutely not.
0: You never heard of Sleepy LaBeef?
1: No, right? That was a good version, though.
0: Yeah, yeah. WBCQ is sad to announce the passing of Mal Fuller, who was co-host with Alan Weiner on Friday nights for years and years. We're sad to see him go. We've got a lot of good memories.
1: Sounded like a really interesting guy. I wish I had had the chance to meet him.
0: Me too.
1: Yeah.

0: did you think of that? Jimi Hendrix live at the LA Forum concert 1969. Now, did you notice when he started playing Sunshine of Your Love and those other couple of Hendrix Clapton things?
1: Songs. Yeah.
0: That's
1: yeah.
0: He saw Clapton in the audience, stopped his song, started playing some of Clapton's song, and then
1: cool.
0: went back to Voodoo Child.
1: Oh, that's very cool.
0: Isn't that cool?
1: Respect.
0: Yeah.
1: Yep.
0: Yeah, and Frank Zappa. Hot Plate at the Green Hotel.
1: Oh, yeah.
0: From the 1988 tour. And the CD, The Best Band You Never Heard in Your Life.

0: WCQ, Monticello, Maine, the United States of America. What's wrong with you?
1: I said, I have a problem. I'm having a hard time feeling remorse and sympathy and concern.
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All right, we got a new song for you, a whole Elmore James song. We like to play it. This is an old true story. This is called I Must Have Did Somebody Wrong.

0: Val, what'd you think of those three songs?
1: That was really good. Very different. I had not heard those before.
0: Two of them were King Curtis, Home yep. Cooking, and The Games People Play. And I played the Allman Brothers Band after that, because if you listen close, you can hear on the King Curtis Games People Play, Dwayne Allman playing the electric sitar.
1: Really?
0: And, yeah,
1: wow.
0: And some a couple of little slide bits thrown in there, too.
1: Oh, that's cool. I've heard Games People Play, of course, but it was by...
0: I can't remember the guy's
1: name. Tony somebody, I don't know.
0: Tony
1: I can't remember. Can't remember much right now.

Well, folks, we heard a real blues set in there. B.B. King, paying the cost to be the boss. Big Joe Turner with Flip, Flop, and Fly. Some interesting slide work there by Dave Hull with a song called Quicksand. And the one and only Duke Robillard doing the T-Bone Walker song,

0: my wiener through this thing.
1: Yeah.
2: You want to know why it
3: increased sexual freedom and everyone having fun?
4: Yes.
3: Underwear on them.
4: Yes.
3: When things get out of hand, I
4: mean. Yes.
3: Everyone thinks like, I was watching.
4: Yes.
3: Well, when I went to school, they had the underwear on them. Complaining about the girls when things get out of hand. I think there should be more hand jobs when things get out of hand. I think it's.
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6: Well, folks, Val has retired for the evening. So good night to Val. We heard some Bad Company with Moving On, Chuck Berry and Foghat doing the same song, I Just Want to Make Love to You, and Government Mule with some Gimme Shelter. 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

0: Well, folks, that's going to just about wrap it up for Grits Radio tonight. Here on the 14th of March. Actually, it was Friday the 13th, wasn't it, today? Oh, my. Well, our sympathies again go out from Grits Radio and WBCQ to Mal Fuller's family. He will surely be missed. And we'll see you all next week, right here, 5110 WBCQ, Monticello, Maine, the United States of America.
1: Boy, am I glad he's gone. 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But let's get out of here!
2: 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You lame brains can't do anything right, can you?
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8: There it was, folks. Hope you enjoyed it a lot. That little preview of the Beatles' Magical Mystery Tour, just to entertain you before the taping starts. I'm awfully sorry we're running so late tonight, but we do have a little thing. How are you doing there with the spraying, Roy? Roy, is the spraying going okay? Happening, okay. Well, in the few minutes while we get everything set up for the show tonight, maybe I'll tell you, because you've been such a good audience so far, why don't you all give yourselves a great big hand, okay? Could you do that? I'll tell you what to do, folks. Jackie Gleason does this on his great show down there in Miami Beach, you know. He asks everybody to say banana, okay? Can you do that? 1, 2, 3, banana! That was terrible. That really was awful. Just keep spraying around the center here. It'll be okay. It'll drip right in, okay? Try again. 1, 2, 3, banana! You're a great bunch. That's the way Jackie Gleason does it. Is it happening back there? You're doing good with the spraying. Okay, fine. Well, recently I was up there in San Francisco, up in Hashbury. That's a really groovy spot. I was up there with a very groovy chick, I want you to know. A really groovy, hippie chick. And she was so beautiful that I wanted to take a photograph of her. Naked. But she made me put my pants on. All right, is everything all ready to go, Ron? Everything's all ready to go. They're ready. Okay, I'm glad to hear that. All right, ladies and gentlemen, I got just a little bit of quiet, please. Yes, the air is charged with expectancy. And with about 5,000 cc's of a powerful and well-beloved hallucinogen. Yes. So in just about 10 seconds, you'll all be ready to play This Is Your Trip. Sunday night, and time to play America's favorite audience participation game. This Is Your Trip, brought to you this week by Ralph's Pro Sport of Ralph's Pro Sport Motors in the city of Encino. And here he is, ladies and gentlemen, your smiling, genial host, the man who made ego death a household word, Mr. Jerry Yarrow. Happening.
9: Well, thank you, Ken, and thank all of you in our lovely studio audience. I know what's happening. It's time to play our favorite audience participation game, Truth or Schizophrenia. Well, there's still some lingering out there. Now I'd like you to just open up your lungs and take a nice, deep breath for Jerry. Ready? Now, hold on. 1, 2, 3, breathe.
10: Oh, that's beautiful. Oh, there's
3: those lovely little grandmothers in third row is not breathing. Now, come on, dear. I can tell by your corsage that it's her birthday. Come on, now, breathe it in. You'll love it when it happens. That's it.
8: For those of you at home who would like to play along with our studio audience, be sure and pick up a Jerry Yarrow aerosol bomb. And then you'll know
3: what's happening.
8: Jerry?
3: Ah, thank you, Ken. Thank you. Ah, well done.
5: I'll tell you what's happening. It's time for our first contestant.
8: The Karma. Right. You don't know what it is, do you? You're surprised.
10: What is it?
8: Well, I'll tell you. Since you're not familiar with the simple rules of our little game, we'll have Ken and Jean turn you on.
10: What's happening?
8: Exactly, Eddie. But don't you worry, because all the hallucinogens used on this show have been prepared by and under the constant scrutiny and supervision of the Armenian Medical Association. Boys, give him the sacrament. Bring him up here now. He's just like a baby. There you go. Isn't that beautiful?
10: I don't feel a thing.
8: He doesn't feel a thing right now, ladies and gentlemen, but he will, and when he does, oh, is he going to be surprised?
10: It's awfully hot in here. Cold. Really cold. Have you got anything to eat?
11: I'd like an orange, you know, or the sun.
8: Well, now. The rules of our little game, Arnie, are very simple. All you have is from now until the end of the show to realize your true self and to discover the key to the universe. Well, I see that our contestant is already accelerating. I'm sure that he's already in contact with his gene pool and that the three-ring retinal circus is flashing before his eyes. Let's find out how he feels in his race against the clock for enlightenment. How is it, Georgie?
10: He's
8: knocking at the door of the first Bardo. Will he make it? Will it happen? Here's Ken and Jean to kick him off with a trip through reality. Easy with it now. Easy, easy.
12: That's it.
13: Hey, Jun! What did you do? Stick out your gun! Stick out your tongue! You've got cancer!
12: Walk! Don't walk! Walk! Don't walk!
13: Stop fiddling with your hands!
12: Don't walk!
13: Your fingers are
12: walk.
13: Filthy!
12: Don't walk!
13: You've got dandruff!
12: Walk! Don't
13: walk!
12: Breath. Walk!
13: Your hair is
12: don't
13: falling
12: off!
13: What are you going to get a haircut?
12: Don't walk!
13: What are you going to get a car?
12: Don't walk!
13: What are you going to get a
12: walk.
13: Job?
12: Don't
13: what are you
12: walk.
13: Getting a girl?
12: Walk.
13: What are you
12: going to
13: get a
12: walk.
13: Loan?
12: Walk.
13: What are you going to get a
12: no walk.
13: Job?
12: Walk.
13: What are you
12: going
13: to get a
12: don't walk.
13: Up, two,
12: walk.
13: Three,
12: don't walk.
13: Up,
12: walk.
13: Three,
12: don't walk. Walk. Walk. Don't walk.
14: It's happening. Quack, quack, quack.
12: Yes, yes, he's at the threshold of Bardo 1.
8: Where is he going to go, ladies and gentlemen? Is he a winner? Or is he a loser?
11: I'm dropping out of here.
8: He's dropping out! He's a winner! He's attained Bardo 1! Yes, yes! And he's ready, ladies and gentlemen. He's ready. He's ready to try for Bardo 2.
11: I'm dropping out. I'm dropping out. Out! Dropping! Oh, I've dropped out. I'm out. Oh, God, it's wonderful. Oh, I'm free. I'm a free man. God, it's wonderful. Why can't everybody be free? Must be something I can do to share my experience. I know. I'll open a center. A temple. An ashram. A store. And I'll sell all the things that make people free, like old military uniforms. And lava lamps. And W.C. Fields posters. And roach holders. Yeah.
15: Oh, excuse me, sir. Is this the I'm a Walrus for You, Baby, Strawberry Rice Forever, Infinitely Flowering, Savon Thrifty Mart, Head Shop, and Psychedelic Bookstore?
16: Yeah, ma'am. People and Flowers, drop in.
15: Hollywood Division?
16: Yes.
15: Oh, boy. Hey, you must be Mr. Artuni.
16: Yes.
15: Oh, wow. You know, you own the largest chain of psychedelic bookshops in just the whole world?
16: Well, man, give the people black light and they shall be free. That's what I say.
15: Oh, but I don't think you are getting to the people.
16: What do you mean I am not getting to the people? Man, I sold over 1 million pig pen posters last year.
15: What? They want more.
16: Well, I'll get them more. They only cost me $5 a thousand.
15: No, they want something stimulating.
16: Stimulating, man? Have you seen our lava lamps?
15: No, intellectually stimulating.
16: Intellectually stimulating? Look, a poster of Joan Baez making out with Albert Einstein.
15: No. What I had in mind, sir, was the power of the written word.
16: You see, 5 years ago, I had this flash of a magazine
15: that frees people.
16: Oh, yeah, that's groovy.
15: It's a magazine that tells the truth.
16: Oh, wow.
15: See, I've gone without anything to eat or a place to crash or anything just to do the research. And, gee, I got the best artist and real melty type and an 8-color centerfold day glow overlay.
16: Oh,
15: that
16: wow.
15: And articles written
16: hey,
15: by them.
16: What do you call it?
15: Ute.
16: Man, I can dig it. The freedom of the American Indian, Ute.
15: No, it's U-T-E. It's up the establishment.
16: Oh, hey, I can dig that more.
15: Oh, yeah. Well, I put everything I had into this magazine, everything my friends have got, my family's got, and we're still $187
16: short. $187
15: short?
16: For the first issue, yeah.
15: Oh, $187.
16: Man, I'll give it to you. You got it.
15: Oh, Mr. Artunian.
16: I'll just take 80% of the magazine, all post-publication rights, and you can sleep in the back, kid.
15: God bless you, sir.
17: Hello? Yes. Ute Magazine and Allied Industries up yours. Yeah. Who is this? AC/DC March for Exposure? Yeah, sure, man. I'll send somebody right over on it.
18: Hey, Kunkin?
19: Yeah, it's the boss!
17: Kunkin, I want you to go over to gate A at Oak and Elm. Take along the psychedelic camera. Get me some out-of-focus brutality for page one.
18: Trotsky said, up the establishment.
17: Go get him.
18: Hey, Bort! Have I got it shoot for you?
17: What is it, Garcia?
18: Look at this picture!
17: Unusual.
18: Look up in the corner, boss.
17: It's a tree.
18: Look behind the tree.
17: It's a rock.
18: Look underneath the rock.
17: That's a random series of dots.
18: Look closer, boss. That's the last of the 36-man tag team that assassinated the president. And look what it's got in his hand.
17: That's a lamppost.
18: No, it's not a lamppost. That's a finished 114-millimeter anti-tank gun.
17: Oh, Garcia, don't tell me you still believe in that finished 114-millimeter anti-tank gun single shell theory.
18: Okay, Chief, if you don't believe me, listen to the verdict from your own eye. Look at this blow-up.
17: It's a giant random series of dots.
18: Stand back, Chief.
17: I would recognize that giant random series of dots anywhere, Garcia. That's you.
18: Yeah, ain't that a scoop?
17: Yeah, get cracking, Garcia.
18: Oh, he's innocent.
17: Well, get out of here.
18: Up your establishment.
17: Yeah, peace, love, and flowers, baby. Drop in.
20: Is this Ute Magazine?
17: Yes, it is.
20: We're from the syndicate.
17: The
20: underground press syndicate.
17: Oh, you must be Irving the Flower Child Gusick. Is that Herman the Flower Child Gusick?
20: The very same. You are obviously acquainted with my karma. I should like for you to cohabit with my friend and accountant, Irving Acapulco Goldstein.
17: Oh, how do you do, man?
20: It's a nice little business you got here.
17: Well, thank you very much.
20: I should hate to have to send around the diggers to rearrange your paisley.
17: Is that a threat?
20: Don't be paranoid. It's just that Oiving here says that you don't respond so good to the poster we send you inviting you to join at the syndicate.
11: Well, I thought you were a rock group.
0: We are. Only we don't sing.
20: You remember what happened at the Oracle?
11: At the Oracle? You mean when somebody broke in the middle of the afternoon and threw acid all over the art director? Oh, come on now. You can't scare me. I'm not afraid of death anymore.
20: Shut up! We're not talking about ego death. We're talking about body death. Acapulco.
11: My God, it's the crystal shiv.
20: Aha! You want, maybe I should let him strap a monkey on your back?
21: Yeah, let me shoot him up, boys. Let me shoot him up.
11: No. No, wait a minute. It's just, I don't see what the syndicate has to offer me.
20: Freedom from body death for openers.
21: Yeah, let me open him up, boy.
20: Easy. Also, you get the friendly and harmonious cooperation of the other members of the syndicate, namely
0: the Los Angeles Free Lunch.
11: It's funny, you know, I own that. Ah.
0: A Du Bois Glee barbiturate.
11: I own that, too.
0: To every woman's village udder.
11: I just bought that.
20: The New York Times.
11: Well, we're in negotiations.
20: All right. So you won't talk, huh? Well, me and the boys are going to have a little confrontation. You stay right where you are. If you know what's good for you, I'll tune in to me.
21: Yeah,
20: boys.
21: Let me confront him.
20: All right, I'll tune in. We've come to a little decision. We'll sleep in the back.
11: I've got it. I own it all now. Everything. I own all the Big Ben posters. All the W.C. Fields posters. All the roach holders. All the lava lamps. All the fancy Spanish cigarette papers that come apart in your mouth. I own all the underground newspapers. In fact, I own all the newspapers. I got it, man. I got everything. And it all means nothing to me. Because I kill my ego. I did it. I killed my ego. I did it. Nobody else. Nobody else did it. I killed my ego. Kid killed his ego. No help from my friends. No ego on this kid because I killed my ego. No ego on this boy, Mr. Clean. No ego anywhere.
20: Nothing on his ego.
11: And he's ready to try for part 03 farther than any contestant has ever gone on this program. But can he make it? Can he handle it? There's not much time left. I can see for miles and miles and miles.
20: What's
11: miles.
20: Happening, Izzy?
11: I can see that all the power and all the authority and all the money I have is good for only one thing.
20: What's that? Wait. No prompting from the audience.
11: To bring peace and happiness to this troubled world.
20: Right.
11: And to solve the problems of mankind.
20: I think he's going to make it.
11: I'll need a worldwide organization. I'll pool all my resources and distribute my wealth. To do that, of course, we'll need a large organization with franchise offices all over the world, which will be staffed by, well, we'll hire, no, my friends, of course, will donate. Well, no, in order to equitably distribute my entire wealth, of course, we will have to make sure everybody gets exactly the same. We'll have to police the system. What am I talking about? I never dropped out. I never did it. How did I get so involved? I never did it. But it's not too late. Heck, I can drop out anytime. I can truly do it. It's so simple. It's so simple. All you have to do is...
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23: Hiya, friend.
1: 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Or call us up. 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That number again. Disneyland 21222. D.I. Dizzy on your dial. Disneyland 21222. Or come on down and see us. Remember, friends, that all freeways lead you downhill and into debt. And all channels lead to Ralph Sparsper Motors here at Ralph Sparsper Motors in the city of death. Thanks very much. Now back to our fight.
2: Well. What's happening now? Well, have we got a surprise for our contestant, because unbeknownst to Eddie, we've flown his father in all the way from Artunianapolis. He's waiting just off stage in the airtight compartment.
4: Because it's so simple.
2: Bring him in. Dad.
23: Hello, son.
2: Dad. Hi, Dad.
24: Dad, I am glad to see you.
2: Yes, son.
24: I found it. I found myself. I'm truly dropping out. I'm giving everything up.
2: I'm glad to hear that.
24: And don't think I can't understand a boy like you wanting to cut his hair and give up his multi-billion dollar industries. Because I can. And what's more, I think it's wonderful. It shows a lot of courage and imagination. That's what I think. And I think your Uncle Tom from the World Bank of Fresno down the street will agree with me, won't you, Tom?
25: Right as rain, Walter.
24: Of course. What about your little brother, Tommy? He's captain of the team now.
26: Hey, kid.
24: Hell no, we won't go, right, Chucko?
25: Hey, kid, how you doing?
26: Yeah,
25: some of the greatest men in the history of this country have had short hair.
24: Oh, wow. Oh, I'm so glad all of you see it my way.
25: Oh, we do. Sure we do, son, we do. We just wish all the fine, upstanding American folk who work for you down there in Pigpen Poster City could see it your way.
24: Oh, hey, I can't be responsible.
25: No, but Artunian Amalgamated is responsible for 58.4% of this great country's national gross product. 58.4%. We'd just like you to think about that.
24: Well, don't you realize this is all meaningless?
26: Yeah, but Chucko, what about my summer job, Chucko? Hey, yeah, and what about the other members of the team, Chucko? I mean, they were going to work for me when I was going to work for you, Chucko. How am I going to show my face in the shower room?
24: Oh, hey, kid, I didn't realize.
2: You see, son, no man is an island.
26: Yeah, Chucko, it's like the coach says, do unto others as you would do unto them. You know?
2: You see, there comes a time in every mature man's life when he has to sit down quietly and ask himself,
24: what's happening?
2: What's happening?
26: Well, what's happening?
2: What's happening, son?
24: I just wanted to make people free, but I guess it isn't that easy.
2: No, it's not, son.
24: No, it's not, son.
26: No, it's not, son.
24: Well, I don't know. Maybe I don't have to give up everything. Maybe it is possible to do some good.
2: Of course it is, son. Of course it is, son.
24: Well, with my resources, I could feed the starving. I'd need this worldwide organization to do
26: it. I'll work for you, Chucko.
2: I'll work for you, Chucko.
24: I'll work for you, Chucko. It can be done.
2: It can be done.
24: We can do it. We can change the world. We can do it.
2: Change the world.
24: All we have to do is face reality.
2: Face reality.
24: Face reality.
2: Reality, reality.
24: Oh, but it can't be done all at once.
2: Not
24: we have to do
2: once,
24: it
2: once.
24: Slowly. Face reality.
2: Slowly, slowly.
24: But I see a bright vision of the future.
2: Vision.
24: I see a world free from hunger, and disease, and poverty, and hang-ups. I see a world of lava lamps and roach holders for everyone. We can make it happen. We can do it.
3: We can change the world.
5: What?
3: We can
5: Did
3: do
5: I hear
3: it.
5: Him say it?
3: We can
5: Did he really
3: it
5: say it? Did he
3: we
5: say it, Ken?
3: Change the world.
5: He said it. He has realized his true self and found the key to a better universe, and that makes him a winner. Whoa, Bill Artunian of Fresno, California. You are.

this week and every week by Ralph's World Sport Motors in the city of Encino. Be with us next week when another unsuspecting contestant takes the wackiest trip of all in search of self-identity and the key to the universe. Until then, this is Jerry Arrow thanking you for being such a lovely audience and letting us expand your mind just

thank you folks a lot for sitting through this long taping. I know it's been the third you've gone through tonight. We have to check the tape back now to make sure it's all right technically. And then I guess you can go, okay? Thanks a lot, and I'll be back in just a minute.

0: in the search for the box top badman, our friend Bo Winkle is pavement bound in a hurry, for Boris Badenov, disguised as a detective, has thrown him a rope and failed to fasten the other end of it.
1: I knew I forgot something.
2: Hokey smoke, I gotta save him.
0: And Rocky the plucky flying squirrel plunged downward after his friend. He seized the end of the rope, shot past Bo Winkle, and fastened it to a projecting flagpole. When Bo Winkle reached the end of his rope, the flagpole bent like a fishing rod, then straightened out and snapped him up again right into the window of the World Economic Council, where a meeting was in progress.
3: What is the next item on the agenda?
4: I'm not sure, but I think it's me.
0: On a floor above, Boris was still congratulating himself on the end of Bullwinkle.
1: Oh, Boris, you are a sly rogue, if you do say so yourself. You were born to be kissed.
0: But just then, Fiduciary Blurt poked his head into the room.
1: Oh, Mr. Soames, he's safe. The moose is safe. Of course he's safe. When I do job, I do the safe. Well, Natasha, look what you done now.
2: Not me, darling. Look there. Wait for me, Bullwinkle. I'll be right up.
1: Raskolnikov is that idiot squirrel again.
2: Once more he is hero.
1: Well, if he is hero, we should give him flowers, right?
2: Right.
1: Well, let's do it. Congratulations, little fellow.
2: Thanks, Mr. Soames.
1: And to show my appreciation, here is high-class potted palm.
2: But...
1: No, don't thank me. It's the least I can do.
0: And the heavy pot whistled down through the air. Things looked black for our hero. And this might have been the last episode, except that Bullwinkle chose that moment to stick his head out of the window.
4: Hey, Rock, we're... Uh-oh.
2: Bullwinkle, are you all right?
4: Oh, this is terrible.
2: Yeah, a palm tree just fell on your head.
4: Oh, is that all? I thought I had a bad case of the green leafy antlers.
0: In just a moment, Rocky and Bullwinkle were in the corridors of the council building speaking with Fiduciary Blurt.
5: Well, gentlemen, you'll never find the box top counterfeiters at this rate.
2: But I'm sure they're storing their box tops right in this building.
5: Why?
2: Because it's the last place anybody with brains would look for them.
4: That's why we're looking here first.
2: You hear that, Boris?
1: I'm not deaf, Natasha. Dumb maybe, but not deaf. Come on.
5: Ah, it's our chief security officer, Hemlock Soames.
4: And his assistant, Dr. Watkins.
2: What have you deduced about this case, Mr. Soames?
1: Simple, old chappy. He's obviously work of criminal mastermind.
4: Is that criminal J mastermind?
2: No, he means it's some mysterious big shot, Bullwinkle.
4: Oh.
5: Then we must be on the lookout for an arch fiend.
4: Is that...
5: No, it's not Arch J fiend.
4: Just ask him.
2: I still think he has his phony box top somewhere in this building.
1: Such imagination, eh, Dr. Watkins?
2: But Hemlock, old bean, that's where...
1: Shut your English dialect mouth, Dr. Watkins.
5: But we've already searched this building from top to bottom.
4: Then for a change, let's search it from bottom to top.
2: We'll go clear down to the basement and start all over again.
4: Right, Rock. Come on!
0: And Bullwinkle stalked off toward the elevators.
4: Mo, Archie, what's-his-name is going to get the betterment of Bullwinkle Moose.
5: Oh, I do hope he doesn't try to use the elevator. That's out of order.
1: What?
2: If I know Bullwinkle, he will. Wait!
1: If you didn't done it yet, done did it.
0: Too late, for Bullwinkle at that moment opened the door of the elevator and stepped right into an empty shaft.
4: Whoa!
0: Don't miss our next episode, Fall Story, or Adrift in the Lift.
6: You're about to hear another episode of The Deerslayer, dramatized and directed by Charles Frederick Lindsley.

Deerslayer and Judith Hutter have left their house in the middle of the lake to find the two canoes which were lost in the night. They have found one which drifted close to the shore, but in rescuing it, Deerslayer has his first encounter with the enemy and is forced to shoot an adversary in self-defense. He and Judith have

0: This is the beginning with the Redskins.
1: Why didn't you take the scalp? That's always done, I'm told.
0: No hand of mine will ever molest a scalp. If I was an Indian, I might, and then brag about it. But I'm white, and my vouchers are white.
1: All white men don't think that way.
0: Oh, yes, I know. But then there are miscreants of every color. And evil practices by a few will not make an act right. Keep your eyes open, Judith, for the other canoe. We'll turn this one loose. The wind is blowing toward the castle now, and it'll be safe. And it's light, and we can look after it.
1: I see the other one now, Deerslayer. Look, just up the lake there, and drifting slowly into shore.
0: I see it. Let me help you with the paddle. It isn't moving with the natural current of the wind, though. I can't account for that.
1: Did you leave a paddle in it?
0: No. All the paddles except the ones we are using are at the Ark. I took them with me when we found the boats last night and set them adrift. Why?
1: I'm sure there's something in motion on the other side of that canoe.
0: I believe you're right.
1: What can it be?
0: I have it, gal. There's an engine in that boat. He's lying in it and paddling toward the shore with his arm. He must overtake him before he gets into land.
1: Be careful, Deerslayer. He may be armed.
0: Not likely, gal. He swam to the boat while we were just occupied and is trying to get it back in this method.
1: He's heard us. Look, he's on his knees now. Take your rifle.
0: I won't need it. Here, Redskin. If you've enjoyed yourself enough in that canoe, take to the lake again. I don't crave your blood. Take to the lake again before we get to hot words.
2: I thought as much.
0: He's off to the shore, Judith. But he'll have his rifle in a few minutes. Here, take a hold of his canoe and I'll put us beyond his rifle. We've got the boats now and we'll join Hetty at the castle.

0: Well, here we are, Hetty. We have all the canoes at the Ark now, and we're safe for the present.
1: Did you see anything of Father?
0: No, we have no chance for that.
1: Do you suppose he and Harry will find a way of escape?
2: It isn't likely, Hetty. But when Chingachgook comes tonight, we'll make some plans for their release.
1: Well, what can two men do against a whole band of Indians on the warpath? I'll go ashore and tell him to let Father and Harry go.
0: The Indians may do you no harm, Hetty, but they'll hardly listen to any such proposal as that.
2: Tell me something about your father, Judith. Harry tells me he was once a sailor.
0: If Harry knows anything of Father's history, I wish he'd told it to me. Sometimes I think he was a sailor, and sometimes I think not.
2: Has he nothing among his belongings that would tell about his past?
0: I've never seen anything. But if that chest of his was open, or could speak, we could find out something, I'm sure.
2: A chest?
0: Yes, he has a large chest in his room, fastened with heavy iron bars and three locks.
2: Did you ever see the chest open, Jude?
0: No, never. Father never opens it in my presence, if he ever opens it at all. No one here has ever seen its lid raised.
1: You're wrong, Jude. Father has raised the lid, and I've seen him do it.
0: When and where did you ever see that chest opened, Hetty?
1: Here, and many times. Father opens it when you're away. He doesn't mind my being near and hearing what he says and watching what he does.
0: Well, what is it he does, and what is it he says?
1: Well, that I can't tell you, Judith. Father's secrets are not my secrets.
0: This is strange, dear Slayer. That Father should tell them to Hetty and not tell them to me.
1: There's good reason for that, Judith, though you're not to know it. Father's not here to answer for himself, and I'll say no more about it.
2: Can I see the chest, Judith?
0: It's right next to us here in Father's room. It's fastened, though, and he keeps the key hidden.
1: You mustn't disturb it, Judith. You mustn't.
0: Father's in danger. He may never come back, and the chest may give us information that will tell us more about who we are. It may have something that we could use for ransom.
1: No, no. I tell you, Father wouldn't want you to open it. It'll do us no good. Don't, Judith. Leave it alone, please.
0: Here's the box, dear Slayer. It's fastened with this padlock and these iron plates. Do you know where he keeps the key, Hetty?
1: He's never shown me that. I think he keeps it with him. Please, Judith, let's leave it alone. You'll be sorry.
0: Let's look for the key, dear Slayer. It's probably hidden somewhere in this room because Father wouldn't run the risk of carrying it. He knows it would be safer here. You look along that wall, and I look over here under these clothes. Hetty's just superstitious.
2: Did your father ever give any downright command concerning this chest, Judith?
0: No. He's always appeared to think that its lock and steel bands are its best protection.
2: It is a rare chest, anyway. Why, this wood comes from no forest I know of. The chest itself would buy your father's ransom.
0: He seems to prize what the box holds more than the box itself.
2: Well, I don't like to pry into another man's affairs. But if the chest has articles for your father's freedom, it seems to me they would be wisely used in redeeming their owner's life.
1: But it doesn't belong to you, Deerslayer, or to Judith.

0: you have no right to molest it.
1: When the lawful owner of a buck or a trap or a canoe isn't present, his next of kin becomes his representative by all the laws of the woods, Hetty. Being the oldest, Judith, you have the right to say, in my opinion.
2: When my father's life is in danger, I can't hesitate. I say we'll open it if we find the key. I've been looking for it here on this wall. You take a look for it in those drawers over there, dear Slater. Don't stand there staring at us, Hetty. Help us search.
0: I'll not help. And I hope you don't find the key. It's sinful.
2: But it's for father's sake. You love him, don't you?
0: More than you, Judith Hutter. I love him so much I'll not disobey him. I know he'd not have you do this.
2: Well, the key's not here, dear Slater. Let's look in this room next, which belongs to me and Hetty.
0: I won't stay with you. And I tell you again, you'll be sorry if you do this evil thing. You'll be sorry.
1: So this room belongs to you and Hetty?
2: Yes.
1: It would not be hard to tell which side belongs to you, gal. You love finery, they say. And I guess these handsome garments don't belong to the meek and lowly Hetty Hutter.
2: Oh, that's just another evidence of Hetty's weak mind, that she thinks fine clothes are frivolous and sinful. Oh, don't waste any time looking among her things, dear Slayer. Nothing we seek would likely be found there.
1: Your father trusts her, she said. I reckon it'd be the most narrow thing for him to hide the key among her clothes, if it's in this room at all. Look in that coarse pocket there.
2: Yes, Slayer, it's the key. It's the one, I'm sure. Come, quickly. It is the key. Oh, there. Oh, dear Slayer. Perhaps Hetty's right. Maybe we should find some other means of releasing Father in hurry.
1: Not so, gal. No means are as easy and certain as a good bribe. The lid'll open all right. It's loaded with iron and held by its own weight. Here, let me try it. Here's a full cargo. Bring some stools while I open this blanket on the floor and we'll begin our work orderly and in comfort. Well, the first thing looks like a king's garment.
2: A man's coat. Oh, what beautiful ornaments. All red and gold. Is it a military coat?
1: It's like none I ever saw, though it may be. But it's an extraordinary thing. I think this will do, Judith. No Indian heart could withstand colors and glitter like this. If this coat was ever made for your father, you've come honestly by your taste for finery.
2: That coat was never made for father. It's much too long. Father's short and square.
1: Cloth was plenty if it was, and glitter cheap.
2: I should like to see it on your shoulders, dear Slayer.
1: What, see me in a coat fit for a lord? If you wait till that day, Judith, you'll wait until you see me beyond reason and memory. No, no, gal, my gifts are my gifts, and I'll live and die in them, though I never bring down another deer. What have I done that you wish to see me in such a flaunting coat?
2: Because I think the false-tongued young gallants at the garrison ought not to be the only ones to appear in fine feathers. I think truth and honesty should be honored.
1: What honor to me, to be bedizened and bescarleted like a Mingo? No, I'm well as I am. Lay the coat on the blanket, and we'll look further in the chest. Here's something for you.
2: Oh, a dress. A brocade. Oh, how beautiful. Look, dear Slayer. It's just my size, too. Look.
1: I don't know a better way to treat with a Mingo's gal than to send you ashore in that and tell them a queen has arrived among them.
2: Oh, I thought your tongue too honest to flatter. I've respected you because I thought you truthful.
1: 'Tis solemn truth, Judith. Never did eyes of mine gaze on such a glorious creature as you standing there with that dress falling from your shoulders.
2: Well, of what use could a dress like this be to an Indian woman? She couldn't wear it among the branches of the trees.
1: I think this is all we'll need now to trade with the Redskins. Maybe we shouldn't explore further in the chest.
2: But we might find something even more valuable to trade for ransom. Let's take everything out. Look! Pistols! Inlaid with silver. Did you ever see arms like these, dear Slayer?
1: I saw an officer at the fort once who had just come from Europe who carried a pair like them. Here, let me see them, gal.
2: Are they loaded?
1: White men are careless in putting away firearms in chists and corners. Let me open the pan and see. Yes, it's filled with priming, but it's been here so long it's caked like a bit of cinder. But this gun's a handsome thing to look at, though. Child guns, the Delawares call these pistols.
2: I can tell by your eyes, dear Slayer, that you'd like to be trying them. I can see that they're a challenge to your marksmanship. Is it safe to fire a pistol that's been loaded so long?
1: It's very neglectful to leave a piece loaded so long. It takes fresh priming to ensure a proper discharge. Why, there's scarce a season goes by, but someone in the settlements don't suffer from one of these forgotten charges.
2: What do you mean?
1: Why, the pistol hangs fire as it's timed. And I have known weapons to break into fragments when...

0: They're coming in.
1: Well, come on in, blast you. I can't stop you now. You broke my arm, that's what.
2: Foreman Williams, you're under arrest. Charged with forgery, resisting officers of the law, and murder.
1: Oh, murder, is it? Who did I murder, huh? You got a corpus delicti?
2: You'll find out in due time. All right, get off that floor now and come along.
1: I demand proper medical attention. You can't prove no murder, you can't. But you ain't got any corpus delicti. No body of the crime.
3: In the interest of good citizenship and law enforcement, we present Crime Does Not Pay, based on the famous Metro-Goldwyn-Mayer series of short subjects. In just a moment, you will hear State of Crime, featuring Parker Fennelly. Little doubt that one of the major motives, if not the major motive, back of crime is greed. For instance, Norman Williams was a fairly prosperous farmer in a western state at the turn of the century. But Williams, deep in his heart, wanted far more than he had and didn't particularly care how he obtained it. His neighbors and the good people of the town nearby thought of Williams as another ordinary, decent citizen. That's how it happened that Ted Curtis, the owner and proprietor of Curtis Livery Stable, barely gave the matter a second thought the stormy night when Norman Williams turned up at the door of his establishment.

0: drowned out here.
1: All right, what's on your mind? Norman Williams. What you doing out on a night like this?
0: No time for talk, Curtis. My horse took it into his fool head to bolt on account of the thunder. Will you rent me a rig?
1: You ought to be putting up at the hotel.
0: Will you lend me a rig? I'm getting home tonight, storm or no storm.
1: Oh, all right, take it easy. No cause of temper. Come on inside, you can have the buckboard. That's good enough for a night like this.
0: Yeah.
1: Give me a hand while I harness up for you. It'll be $5, payable now.
0: I'll give you two.
1: You want to get home tonight? I'm risking the horse and the buckboard. Five.
0: Two and a half.
1: Settle for three.
0: Here's your $3.
1: Yeah.
0: Now let me get out of here.
1: Still don't see why you had to have a rig. Take it easy now.
0: Parker, that one. Hurry up. All right, ladies. Climb aboard, and here we go.
2: Thank you so much, Mr. Williams.
0: I think nothing of it, ladies.
3: You've gone to a deal of trouble for us. Wasn't necessary, really.
4: Williams, you didn't say you had somebody out there with you?
0: All set, ladies. Get up. Get on.
3: Who is that, Mr. Williams?
0: Oh, just a livery stable fella. He's a busybody. Wants to know everything.
3: I must say, Mr. Williams, you've been to a deal of trouble for two folks you never saw before they came off the train tonight.
0: Well, you're going to be my neighbors, ain't you? The least I can do is fetch you to your house night like this.
3: We could have stayed at the hotel.
0: Oh, that old flea bag. Tom Palmer, he owns that. Spends more time being county clerk. And the hotel shows it, too.
3: Is it far to our place, Mr. Williams?
0: Why, just up the road a piece. About a mile past my...
5: Easy, boy.
0: Whoa.
3: I wish Sandy were here.
0: Yeah, who's he?
3: My brother.
0: But, like you said, your father left you the homestead, huh?
3: That's right, Mr. Williams. Did you say something, Mr. Williams?
0: No, I was just thinking. Ain't much of a son and a brother to let his ma and his sister travel way out west all by themselves.
3: Oh, Stanley's a good boy, but we couldn't afford but two tickets and still have enough left for incidentals.
5: Oh, there, city boy.
3: Will we make it to our place, Mr. Williams? It's considerable out of your way, too. You're mighty nice to take such trouble.
0: Why, matter of fact, ladies, if you wouldn't mind my hospitality, I'd be glad to put you up at my place tonight and take you over to yours in the morning.
3: Oh, that'd be just more trouble. Or, yes, Ma. Well, Alma's probably right, Mr. Williams. We'll be happy to accept your...

0: must say, Mr. Williams, you make a mighty good cup of coffee.
1: Thank you, ma'am.
2: You've got a nice place here, Mr. Williams.
1: Well, all you've seen of it, Miss Johnson, is the kitchen. And with burlap bags all over the floor on account of the wet.
0: Shows your neat, Mr. Williams.
1: Well, I scratched what I've got out of the dirt. You know, this is rough country out here. Soil's none too good either.
2: We heard it was very fertile.
1: Yeah, then you heard wrong. It's a back-breaking job getting a living here. Nothing for a couple of women. Now, unless you sell the place.
2: But if the land's bad, who'll buy?
1: I would, seeing as how you're my neighbors and all.
0: But what kind of a price, Mr. Williams?
1: Oh, I couldn't give you much. 50 cents an acre, maybe?
0: That's not much. Hardly pay our fare back home.
2: Aren't you in an awful hurry to buy our place, Mr. Williams?
1: Just a friendly offer, Miss Johnson.
0: Maybe we should consider it, Alma.
2: It's my land and I'm not selling. Not until I see it, anyhow.
1: Well, nobody else will buy. And if you wait, my offer goes down to 2 bits an acre.
2: You're trying to force a sale, Mr. Williams. All this hospitality is nothing but a come-on.
1: I'm telling you to sell. You understand?
0: Alma, please.
2: And I won't sell.
1: Yeah.
2: What are you writing?
1: Writing a bill of sale. That's good as a deed any time. From you to me for your homestead.
2: I told you, Mr. Williams, I'm not selling my land.
1: And I say you are. Now, sign your name right there.
2: Oh, don't be frightened, Mother. This nasty old man doesn't scare me.
1: I ain't worried about you, young lady. I can take care of you, all right. But you might be worried about your mother.
2: You wouldn't dare touch her.
1: No. Who's to stop me? How do you like...
2: Oh! You killed her.
1: Oh, no, not yet. Not yet. I just knocked her out, like I would a goat before I cut its throat.
2: No. No, that knife.
1: Will you sell that land?
2: No. No, you can't make me sell it. And don't you touch my mother. It's not the land. There's something on it.
1: Sure. But not on it. Under it. Oil. And I'm the only one that knows.
2: What are you doing with my mother? Let go of her hair. Stop it.
1: I'm just putting her over on the burlap. I wouldn't want to mess up my kitchen. Now, are you selling?
2: You wouldn't dare kill my mother.
1: What do I care? Nobody knows who you are or where you come from. Your brother, he ain't...

0: Please turn off your radio now.
1: Yes, Adelina, I am here.
2: Don Camilla. Don Camilla.
1: Yes, yes, she'll be here any moment. I sent for her. You must not talk, Adelina. You're stunned. Come, Frank. We'll go see if Dr. Miller's coming.
3: Yeah.
1: So, now I can breathe.
3: But, Herbert, Dr. Miller, why do you send for her? What can she do?
1: Do not be a fool. Did you not hear her? But the old woman. Dr. Miller. Dr. Miller. I tell you, she drove me crazy with it. Until finally, I sent for Dr. Miller.
3: Yeah, but will she come?
1: Who knows? And if she does come, what difference can it make? The old woman, worn-out machine. 84 years is long enough. Ah, perhaps that is the doctor now.
3: I will go with you. I cannot believe that she would come here.
1: In a moment, we shall see. Yes, yes, I'm coming.
4: Adelina lives here?
1: Yes. Yes, Dr. Miller. You do not recognize me, perhaps. I am the mayor, old Albert.
4: Oh, yes.
1: Will you honor my house by entering?
4: Of course.
1: I did not know if you would come. You are so busy. She is such an old woman.
4: She's a friend of my mother's. Where is she?
1: This way, please.
3: Albert.
1: Yes. Doctor, if you will permit me. This is my good neighbor, Frank.
3: It is a great honor meeting you, Dr. Miller.
4: Adelina, you say she is dying. Why do you keep me from her?
1: Oh, no, no, doctor. Do not even think such a thing. Come. Come this way. In here, doctor. In here. You hear? She talks with her last breath so pitifully. It is a great pity. For one as old as she, it would take heaven's own intervention to
4: please
1: stop.
4: Go now.
1: Huh? Oh, yes, yes, of course, doctor. Anything you say.
4: Adelina. Try to open your eyes. It is I, your old friend, Dr. Mueller.
2: Dr. Mueller.
4: Yes, I came as quickly as I could.
2: Dr. Mueller. I waited.
4: Yes. Here is my hand. My friend, you are in pain.
2: My son.
4: Hmm?
2: My youngest. In 2 days, he will be here. Oh, Dr. Miller, I am so tired. And I want to die. But not yet. Not yet.
4: No. No, you must rest.
2: Not yet. Not yet. I tell you, I must not die. Not yet.
4: Adelina, please.
2: My youngest. He comes. I must see him once more. I must not die. Not yet.
4: Oh, my friend.
2: You call me friend, Archie. You, my only friend. Have pity.
4: What can I do?
2: Give me life. Give me life with a few more hours until my son arrives. You are so wise. A few more hours. Say you can give me life.
4: Life.
2: I am so old. I know. The blood is cold and warm. But in your wisdom, you must know some way. You keep a little warmth within me. A little warmth until he comes.
4: I don't
2: talk, friend. Do not turn away from me. I beg you. Have pity. Help me. Hold me. I have fought so long. Now you must home, Fred, darling.

0: saving me a few more breaths until my son helped me.
1: Yes, I will help you. You must not speak. You must use all your strength in listening and trying to understand what I'm going to say. Good friend, what I'm about to tell you is so strange that I almost dare not speak. And yet if I'm to help you as you ask, I must speak. No, just listen. As you've said yourself, death is very close to you. And since yours is the disease of old age, of a body worn with long years of living, there's nothing that medicine can do for you. Except perhaps to ease your leaving of this life. And I will help you. But what I'm about to do to you is something I should not do. Listen, good friend. Try to understand. For many years, I have worked with little white mice attempting to discover the true nature of cancer. For many years, good friend. And while in these studies, I've made a discovery. A discovery which goes beyond all understanding.
0: Help me.
1: In working on the little creatures, I discovered that when an organism has lived its full span of years, the cells within the body become aged, worn, and become what I call a fibroblast. Now I've discovered that by injecting the extract of the tissues, she dies. What should I promised her. I must do it. I must. My instrument case. I must. My promise. The hypodermic. My hands tremble. The liquid, so green. If it only gives her a little more of life, my hands must be sure. Needle deep into her heart. No, you must live only a few seconds more until I... There. Deep. Done. No. It will never work. My experiment's foolishness, the reaction on the mice, only the illusion to my hopes. And to do what I've done to this old woman. Her dying flesh. Her pulse almost gone. Oh, forgive me, old friend. In your death. No. Not dead. Lips. Cheeks red. Eyes open. So bright. So fresh. So young.
0: Doctor.
1: No.
0: Doctor!
1: No. It cannot be. No.
2: Dr. Milling.
1: No.
2: Hold up. What is it? What?
1: No.
2: Doctor, there's the old woman. Where's Adelina? Who?
3: It is
2: this young woman.
3: I. Adelina. Look at me. My arms. Warm. Alive. My cheeks. I can feel them. Round. Full like they were years ago. She made me young. She did it. She. Me, old Adelina. Young. Young.
2: Young.
3: Young.
2: Miracle on earth.
3: Young again.
2: A dying old woman young again.
3: My face.
2: Oh, doctor, all the states shall know of this miracle.
3: My face.
2: You have conquered death. We shall live forever.
1: Oh, no. What have I done?

0: What is it? What do you want?
1: Doctor, it is I, Frank. Oh, such news. He is coming here.
0: Hmm?
1: I tell you, he comes here. The mayor is screening him. He refused to wait until morning.
0: And who is this impatient one that has to see me at midnight?
1: It is His Excellency.
0: His Excellency?
1: Yeah.
0: Frank, what are you saying?
1: I tell you, His Excellency. Oh, his last name. I never can remember names. His picture. You see his picture everywhere. He's coming here, Doctor, to see you. The mayor is bringing him.
0: Frank. Frank, you've been drinking.
1: Oh, no, I tell the truth, Doctor. The Great One has heard of the miracle of Adelina.
0: What are you saying?
1: Yeah, the miracle, the resurrection from the grave. I hear him talking to the mayor. He is coming to see you. There. You see, I tell you the truth.
2: Open up in there.
1: Aren't you going to open the door?
0: What else is there to do? Open it, sir.
1: Yeah. Oh, what an honor. What an honor.
3: Well, Frank, there she is, Dr. Miller. You told her?
0: Yeah, I am
3: here,
0: Mr. Mayor.
3: Oh, I did not see you standing there in the shadows. Doctor, a great honor has come to you. Yes, a great honor. Most distinguished visitor our little community has ever known. Yes, a most distinguished...
4: Excuse me, you cackling old fool.
3: Oh, yes, Your Excellency. I only thought... That is to say, I only meant...
4: Stand aside, you fat old fool. Dr. Miller, you know who I am?
0: Yes, Your Excellency.
4: I am a man of few words. I will speak plainly. I want plain answers.
0: I am at your service, Your Excellency.
4: Then tell me quickly, how did you do this miracle?
0: Miracle?
3: He means Adelina. His Excellency means...
4: Close your mouth. I am talking. Go, all of you.
3: Yes, Your Excellency.
1: I want Your Excellency.
4: Now then, Doctor, I ask you for an answer. How did you give that old woman back her youth? Well, don't stand there staring at me. I want an answer. How did you do it?
0: There is nothing to say.
4: Nothing to say?
0: No.
4: Do you realize to whom you are speaking? Now, there's no doubt you do not. In your unfortunate isolation, you have failed to do your duty in having the proper knowledge of who is important to the state. All right, I will educate you. I am Joseph Brown, Doctor of Philosophy and member of the Department of Propaganda.
0: I know of you.
4: So? Then speak plainly. There is no use hiding facts. I've seen the woman with my own eyes. Your fat mare took me to her. I've talked to neighbors, friends. I know that she was worn out, aged, dying. Now she's young again. Speak, and speak plainly. How did you do it?
0: And if I tell you?
4: If you tell me. My dear doctor, this is your house?
0: Yes.
4: Your experiments in that room?
0: My laboratory.
4: Mr. Mayor?
3: Yes, Your Excellency.
4: Come here.
3: Yes, Your Excellency.
4: Open that door.
3: At once, Your Excellency, at once.
4: Into your laboratory, my fine doctor. I follow. The rest of you stay out here. Now we will be quite alone. So, now we can speak plainly. Ah, so this is where you do your work, my fine doctor?
0: Yes.
4: What have we here? Well, mice. Little white mice. How charming.
0: I use them in my experiments.
4: And what are your experiments?
0: The hereditary factor in cancer.
4: Cancer? So you persist in lying to me. Doctor, they tell me you are a very clever woman. Yet I assure you, you will be most stupid if you persist in keeping the truth from me. I am not a violent man. So I ask you very calmly to be sensible and speak freely. Now then, the miracle of youth. How did you do it?
0: I am not quite sure myself.
4: That is no answer. Well, there are other methods. Mr. Mayor.
3: You want me, Your Excellency?
4: Come here.
3: Yes. Anything you say, Your Excellency.
4: Mr. Mayor, how old are you?
3: Why, Your Excellency, I'm not quite sure. In my 50s, I believe.
4: All right, you will do. Bare your arm.
3: My arm?
4: You heard me. All right, Doctor. Give him the injection.
3: Injection? Me?
4: Oh, you will kindly shut your mouth. You heard my order, Doctor. Do as I say.
0: The injection. To him?
4: Yes, to him. I spoke plainly enough.
0: But I can't do that.
4: Why not? You have more of the liquid.
0: Yes, but don't you understand? It's permanent reactions on the human mechanism. I don't know that... And so I dare not use it.
4: But that woman, she is young.
0: Yes, but who knows what
4: other... All right. That's quite enough. Doctor, I have come a long way to investigate a rumor. Now I am here, and you will do as I say.
0: If I refuse?
4: Do not speak like a child. I am not a violent man, and yet... Doctor, it would be a pity to lose your life work, hmm? Now, do not stand there. I am growing quite impatient. Yes, and the mayor, too, grows impatient.
3: Oh, Your Excellency, what are you going to do to me? I am an old
4: Hold
3: man.
4: Hold your mouth and bare your arm, you old fool. Well, Doctor?
0: I am ready.
4: Excellent.
3: Oh, Doctor, what?
4: Hold your tongue, I tell you. Proceed, Doctor.
3: Oh.
0: It will not hurt, Albert.
4: So, how simple. The needle in, you press the plunger.
0: It is done. How do you feel, my friend?
4: Yes, yes. How is it, old man? What's going on inside of you? Look, his flesh
0: begins to glow like hers did.
4: The wrinkle's gone. His back straightening.
0: It happened again.
4: A miracle. Speak, man. Speak.
3: Your Excellency. My head. It hurts. My blood rushing through my veins. Doctor, why do you look at me so? My voice sounds so strange in my ears.
4: Look in the mirror ahead of you, you old fool.
3: Yes. No, it cannot be. My face, young. I'm young again. Doctor, look at me. Young again. Young again. I'm young again.
4: Young again.
3: Oh, my muscles so strong. Look. I jump. I dance. And let me out of here. Everyone shall see.
4: Yes, go, go.
3: Frank, everyone, look. I'm young. I'm young again. She made me young.
4: So, it makes them young again.
0: Does it?
4: Are you blind? Didn't you see it just as I saw it? Wrinkled flesh, young, twisted back straight. I tell you, a gift to the state from heaven.
0: Oh, hell.
4: All science is mad, and all scientists are madmen. I have often said that. Only we who think with our blood think clearly and recognize our destiny.
0: I don't understand.
4: You will receive many honors for this, Doctor. Oh, but first, you have kept an accurate record of your experiments?
0: Yes.
4: May I ask where?
0: Notebook. This.
4: Excellent. In the name of the state, I asked you to give it to me.
0: To you?
4: Yes.
0: What would you do with it?
4: I told you. There are some of us who recognize our destiny. I recognize this as mine.
0: What?
4: With this power in my possession, think. Think what wonders I can perform. An army of youth. Everlasting youth. An army invincible.
0: Oh, no.
4: Old men young and young men forever young. An army without end, sweeping the earth. And I? Yes, I, the leader.
0: No. No, you cannot use it for that.
4: Cannot? Ah, yes, I understand. You are thinking that there is another leader. Well, Doctor, at this moment I can speak quite frankly with you. Yes, there is a leader, and they bow their heads to him, the masses. But I will tell you this. It was my brains, my catchwords, my slogans that taught them to look on him as the invincible. And so, what they shout for is really a man who exists only in me. Now perhaps I can take my rightful place. He's an emotional old woman, Leland. Well, I know the wonder and the power of the soft word. With your elixir of youth to tempt men, I shall become quite invincible. With an army invincible. You do not speak? All right. Then do give me the notebook.
0: You cannot make men young to kill. Make them young to live.
4: The notebook, Doctor.
0: No, I will not give it to you. My work has been to preserve life, not to destroy it.
4: The notebook?
0: No, you can't have it. Not for soldiers, do you hear me? Not for soldiers.
4: As you wish, Doctor. I told you, I am not a violent man. Good night.
5: Head off.
3: Yes, Your Excellency.
4: Go in there. She has a notebook in her hand. Bring it to me quickly.
3: Yes, Your Excellency.
4: What a pity. The good doctor. She has committed suicide.

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1: Your regiments, General, they do not quite know what is happening to them, huh?
2: It does not matter, Your Excellency. There'll be orders.
1: Mm. Come, let us go into your office.
2: As you say.
1: Now then, we can speak most comfortably. How many men have been treated?
2: 50 picked ones.
1: You are satisfied with the results?
2: It was beyond belief.
1: And so, you will join me?
2: Anything you say. When does it happen?
1: He gives one of his infernal orations next week in the old hall. With you and the others to help me, I assure you his old womanish ravings will end right there.
2: You'll speak of others?
1: You doubt they will join me?
2: Oh, no. All men will follow you.
1: Naturally.
2: To think that you should have made such a discovery.
1: I sometimes surprise myself.
2: And you alone know the formula?
1: Yes. That is why I am so sure of you and the others. It will be most pleasant to know the delights of youth forever, my friend.
2: Have you taken the injection yet?
1: I? No. No, I decided to wait until the results of our test cases were quite complete. 50 human guinea pigs. Now that I am certain of the success, yes, I will do it at once.
2: Eh?
1: My injection here. Have it all ready. Hypodermic filled. Very well filled. How interesting it looks in its case, General. My immortality.
2: Yes.
1: You would like your youth again now, too?
2: I am not ready.
1: There's nothing to fear. You see? I pinch the skin in my arm. The needle bites for a moment. So, it is done.
2: Do you feel pain?
1: Huh? Pain? No. Only a strange warmth.

0: the young man, nothing. Well, what is it you want? Well, how thoughtful of you to bring me such a beautiful young woman.
1: Yeah, it is about her that I have come, Your Excellency. About her and the mayor.
0: The mayor?
1: Yeah, he is waiting outside.
0: But who are you? Oh, yes, yes, I remember you.
1: Yeah.
0: You are from the village where... Ah, this woman, the first to be rejuvenated.
1: Yeah, Your Excellency, Adelina, the very first. The villagers, they send me to ask you. You will help her and the mayor, won't you, Your Excellency?
0: Help? What are you talking about?
1: Yeah.
0: Look at her, the picture of youth. She was dying of old age, but look at her now, young, beautiful.
1: Yeah, Your Excellency, it's so sad. Young, as you say, beautiful. But the devil's brew Dr. Miller put into her veins. Listen to what it has done to her.
0: What?
1: Speak, Adelina, speak.
2: No.
1: Yeah.
2: No, I won't. I won't.
0: Stop
2: no.
0: it. Make her stop.
2: No.
0: I order you, make
2: no,
0: her stop.
2: I
0: stop it.
1: Yeah, come quiet, Adelina,
2: no.
1: quiet. My
2: no.
1: friend.
0: Tell me, you. Tell me, what's wrong with the woman?
1: I tell you, the devil's brew, the stuff that makes her young.
0: Speak, I command you, speak.
1: A thousand pardons, Excellency, I'm trying to. It made her young. It made her body young. But day after day, her mind, it has kept on growing younger.
0: No, no, you lie. You lie. Not the injection. It was something else. Something else that did it.
1: No. I tell the truth. The mayor. He did the same thing to the mayor. The injection.
0: No, it can't be the injection. No. It... General, what? Why do you look at me?
3: You took an injection. A large one.
0: Get out. Out, all of you, out! Yes, you can't frighten me, get out, out!
3: Yes.
0: Get out, you lie! It was not the injector, it was something else. I'm all right, my mind is strong, out! Out!
4: Yes, it was lies. It cannot be the injection, no. Some strange disease, yes. I'm all right. I must be all right. Yes, I'm strong. My mind is strong. I'm young. I'm not a violent man, no. I am young. My mind is strong. How can the mind grow young and the body stay old? It cannot be.
1: My voice. My head. It spins. Younger. What was I saying? Younger. The room. Spinning. Where am I? My voice. Strange. These clothes. Soldier clothes.

am a soldier. I am a soldier. I am a soldier. I am a soldier. My head. My head. Mother. My head. Where am I? I want my mother. My head. It hurts. Mother. Mother. Mother. Mother.

0: the record number 22234, side A, at the Dairy. Amos and Andy, by Freeman F. Godson and Charles J. Carell.
1: Andy, if the taxi cab business don't get better, I'm going back to my old job.
2: What old job?
1: I used to run a dairy.
2: Don't try to tell me that you used to run a dairy. You know I don't believe that.
1: Well, if you don't believe it, I can take you down in Georgia and show you the cow.
2: Where did you ever get enough money to buy a cow?
1: I bought her on the installment plan.
2: Oh, was the cow all right?
1: Well, the cow was all right. The only thing, every time I'd get behind in my payment, she'd dry up on me.
2: Mm-hmm. What did you call your cow?
1: Well, I used to call her a lot of things when she was dry, but her name was Bossy.
2: Bossy?
1: Yeah, I named her for a gal that I used to have down there.
2: Was she affectionate?
1: Who, the gal?
2: No, the cow.
1: Oh, yeah, she was affectionate all right. She wouldn't exactly sit in your lap and put her hooves around your neck, but she was affectionate all right.
2: Well, how in the world could you get along with one cow?
1: Oh, fine. We never had no argument.
2: No, no. I mean, she didn't give enough milk for all your customers, did she?
1: Well, I didn't have no customers.
2: Oh, how many gallons did you average a day?
1: Well, I didn't average none. The cow averaged 16.
2: Did she have horns?
1: No, but I was going to get her a saxophone.
2: Well, what did you sell your milk for?
1: Drinking.
2: Well, what did it bring you?
1: Complaints.
2: How much did you charge for it by the quart?
1: 10 cents FOB.
2: FOB what?
1: FOB the cow.
2: Well, didn't you deliver the milk?
1: No, no, we never delivered no milk.
2: How come?
1: Well, the cow didn't know a way around town.
2: Why, any cow ought to know a way around the whole state of Georgia.
1: Well, you see, this cow that I had was a Jersey cow.
2: Did your cow get you up early in the morning?
1: No, no, I wouldn't let her in the house in the morning. I used the alarm clock to get up by.
2: No, no, I mean early in the morning. Didn't the cow move?
1: Certainly she moved. You ain't ever had no cow yodel, is you?
2: Say, by the way, did you hear about lightning? They put him in jail for borrowing money from a man.
1: Well, they can't put him in jail for borrowing money from a man, can they?
2: Well, the way I get it, Lightning had to knock the man down 5 times before he lent it to him.
1: Well, I'm a doggone. You don't need to tell me.
2: Well, Amos, I ain't going to stay here and argue with you. I'm going on home and study history.
1: What kind of history?
2: What do you know about the burning of Rome?
1: I ain't seen the paper lately. Is it on fire?
2: No, no. Listen, Amos. Don't you know the man that played his fiddle while Rome burned? This man sat on a wall. He was cold as ice. He was cold. That was Nero.
1: You thinking about Nero, ain't you?
2: No, no. I'm talking about the fiddle player. You don't know nothing about music. What is a scale?
1: What is a what?
2: A scale.
1: A scale is a feather on a fish.
2: Fishes don't have feathers.
1: How about fine fishes?
2: Oh, yeah, that's right. I forgot about that.
1: Ain't that something?

0: Hollywood, it's time now for...
1: Johnny Dollar.
2: It's Amy Bradshaw, Johnny.
1: Amy, it's 1 a.m. Anything the matter?
2: Yes, can you come over right away?
1: Sure, your apartment?
2: No, I'm in my dressing room at the Criterion Theater.
1: At 1 o'clock in the... Amy, there's a policeman assigned to you. Is he with you?
2: No, I went out the back way. I came over here alone.
1: But why? He's supposed to be protecting you.
2: Johnny, I can't explain now, but I think I finally know who's been trying to kill me. I want to talk to you right away over here. Hurry. Please hurry.
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1: 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The following is an accounting of expenditures during my investigation of the Amy Bradshaw matter. Expense account item 12, $5. Taxi from my hotel to the Criterion Theater on West 44th. $2 for the fare, $3 for getting me there in 5 minutes. Amy had sounded plenty scared over the phone. The cab skidded to a stop in front. I caught a glimpse of somebody at the other corner of the theater. It looked like Porter Kane. I couldn't be sure, and I didn't have time to find out right now. Backstage was quite dark, and I had to feel my way through some... The shot came from the direction of Amy's dressing room. Mike Pomeroy, her agent, was lying on the floor, dead. There was a gun on the floor, too, just inside the door.
3: Johnny! Oh, Johnny!
1: What happened, Amy? Amy, stop it! Tell me what happened.
3: The door.
1: Door?
3: The shot, it came from the door.
1: I ran outside the dressing room, across the stage, into the alley. No one in sight. Back inside, I found a light switch. So I phoned Al Centella at police headquarters, told him what had happened. Amy was quieter now.
3: Johnny.
1: Amy, look. Look, I know it's tough for you to talk right now, but you've got to try and tell me.
3: I know. A little after midnight, Mike called me at my apartment. He said he wanted to talk to me about something important. His office is nearby, and he asked me to meet him here in my dressing room. So I came over right away.
1: Go on.
3: Mike and I started talking. Suddenly, I saw the door opening a crack. A hand with a gun. Mike!
1: Easy, easy.
3: Mike saw it too. He dove in between me and the door.
1: And collected the slug.
3: He fell against the door and it slammed on the hand. The gun dropped. And the next thing I remember, you were in the room.
1: You didn't see who was holding the gun?
3: No, just the hand.
1: Amy.
3: There was something on one of the fingers that I recognized.
1: A large signet ring?
3: Yes.
1: Yeah. It belonged to the guy out on the sidewalk. Porter Kane.
0: We will continue with the Bradshaw matter in a moment.
4: Friends, how'd you like to thrill your favorite youngster with some of the most exciting toys of the year? Picture the breathless excitement of any child surrounded by six gaily colored balloon-like giant animals up to 3 feet long, and all for the low, low price of just $1. Now, first you get Bounceau the Clown with round pot belly and funny nose. Next comes Hoppy the Australian Kangaroo. Third, there's Roscoe the Roller Skating Bear. He's 2 feet tall and looks almost like real. Fourth, there's Whitey the Fat Indoor Snowman. And fifth, Mortimer the Giant Mouse, 18 inches long and sure to scare the whiskers off any cat. That's five different giant animals. But now, hold your breath for the most sensational toy of all, the star of the whole Christmas season, the Jolly Giant Talking Santa Claus, guaranteed to make everybody's Christmas a merrier one. He's a big roly-poly happy Santa. He stands erect on two legs, is actually over 3 feet tall and 32 inches around. Best of all, he actually talks. Just pull the tape and he says, Merry Christmas for all to hear. He's the biggest, merriest, talkingest Santa ever. 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Yes, Giant Santa proves there really is a Santa Claus. 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
1: Lieutenant Centella arrived at Amy's dressing room, and Amy repeated her story to him. He sent a couple of his boys out to pick up Porter Kane. Alan, Amy, and I went down to headquarters. We left her in one room while we went into another to question Kane, who had been picked up at his apartment.
5: See here, Lieutenant, I don't know what this is all about, but I certainly object to being routed out...
6: Just hold it, Kane. You know why you're down here.
5: I certainly do not.
6: You don't know that Mike Pomeroy's dead, eh?
5: Amy's agent? Really?
1: Really.
5: Well, I never did like that chap. Quite an insensitive person.
1: Well, he's real insensitive now, Kane. He's dead.
5: How did it happen?
1: Mike was shot by mistake. The real target was Amy.
5: Good heavens, no.
6: When's the last time you saw Amy?
5: The night before last. I spoke to her briefly after the show.
1: You haven't talked to her on the telephone?
5: No.
1: You're lying.
5: Now, see here, Dollar.
1: You phoned her at her apartment about 11 p.m. I was there.
5: All right. I did telephone her. I suggested she meet me somewhere. I told her I'd wait for her outside her apartment.
1: Go on.
5: I saw her come out later by the alley, so I followed her to the theater, thinking she meant for us to talk there. But then I heard a shot.
6: So you admit being in the vicinity?
5: Well, yes, but I definitely did not go into the theater.
1: Didn't you? Kane, Amy got a look at the hand holding the gun. There was a ring on one of the fingers.
5: Ring?
1: Your ring.
5: She's completely mistaken.
1: That's a very distinctive ring. It's not one that anybody be mistaken about.
5: See here, Lieutenant, all of this wild supposition is based on the assumption that I had a motive for wanting to kill Amy.
1: You told me what your motive was when I talked to you last evening in your apartment.
5: What do you mean?
1: I asked you what you'd do if you wanted something for your collection and couldn't get it. You told me a story about what happened when you were just a kid 9 years old.
5: But I said...
1: Another kid had a lollipop you wanted. He wouldn't give it to you, so you smashed it. And that's what you were trying to do tonight in Amy's dressing room. You couldn't have her, so you tried to smash her. There wasn't much point in my hanging around. So I got Al Centella's permission to take Amy back to her apartment. We could wait there for any new developments. Amy didn't say a word all the way. When we got there, she sat in a chair staring at the wall. When she finally spoke, it was more like she was talking to herself.
3: He's dead.
1: Amy.
3: He's dead because of me.
1: Stop talking that way. Mike Pomeroy jumped in the way of a bullet. If he hadn't, you'd be dead.
3: Would have been better that way.
1: Stop it, Amy.
3: Johnny?
1: Yeah.
3: I think...
1: You think what? Oh, just a minute. I'll get it. It was Al Centella down at police headquarters. When he finished talking, I didn't say anything. There wasn't anything to say. After I hung up, I stood there a moment, staring out the window. It had started to rain. I felt old and tired and empty and sick. I went back into the other room again. Amy was sitting there looking at me.
3: Johnny?
1: Yeah, Amy?
3: Is that call for me?
1: No.
3: Who was it?
1: Lieutenant Centella.
3: Oh?
1: The gun that killed Mike Pomeroy. There were no fingerprints on it. You said you saw a bare hand with a ring on it holding the gun. A bare hand would have left fingerprints. You killed him, didn't you?
3: Yes, Johnny.
1: The attempts on your life, you faked them, didn't you, to convince people you were in danger so you could kill Pomeroy and we'd think the shot was intended for you. Why, Amy?
3: You know why.
1: Yeah, I guess so. You loved Mike. You knew he was growing away from you.
3: So fast. So very fast.
1: You saw him get interested in a younger actress. You knew she was taking your place with him.
3: Did Mike I was dead. I couldn't stand that. I really couldn't. So I started making it look like I was in danger. It wasn't very hard, Johnny. I'm a good actress.
5: Yeah.
3: After a while, I almost began to believe I was in danger. Something was after me. It was hunting me. It finally caught up with me, and I did what I did. Which of us is the hunter, Johnny? And which is the hunted?
5: Amy.
3: Yes.
5: I think one of Lieutenant Centella's men is waiting for you out in the hall.
3: All right. Just one thing, Johnny.
5: What is it?
3: I'll need something now. Something. Don't forget me, Johnny. Give me that.
5: That you can count on, Amy. She walked out of the room, and she didn't look back. I'm glad she didn't. Expense account item 13, $16.50. Transportation and incidentals from New York back to Hartford. 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End of account, end of report. Remarks? Amy repeated her confession to Lieutenant Centella. Her trial's coming up soon. Sweet case. Well, tomorrow's another day. So they tell me. Yours truly, Johnny Dollar.

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0: Yours truly, Johnny Dollar, starring Bob Bailey, is transcribed in Hollywood. Written by Robert Reif, it is produced and directed by Jack Johnstone. Heard in this week's cast were Virginia Gregg, Florence Walcott, Don Diamond, Larry Thor, Vic Perrin, and Carlton Young. 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This is Roy Rowan speaking.

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3: Good evening. Well, the governor's garbage moratorium bill takes a fall down the back stairs of the house, but the old man bounces back like a rubber weasel. In the aftermath of gorilla attacks on child care centers, the city council asks for stiffer animal regulation control. And plague of troll victims under bridges levels off. All this and more, plus dogs, darkies, and Darlene, after this interesting timeout.

0: Here's the own number two.
1: Hey, you ready?
0: No shit, Red Rider. Here we go. Direct from the back pages of the Oakland Tribune, it's Ruth Underwood. Hey, with their little arm down. Well, they're about the only ones in this band. You ready? Oh, Ruth, shut up.
1: Get down, Ruth. One, two, three, four.
0: Yes, sing, Ruth. Sing your little heart out. British coming. British coming. Where's Ralph? What? The guy in Brussels said that Ralph was, how should we say, Ralph had a more richer texture. It must have been the pillow that Ruth moved on.